0: is true evaluations and more negotiations.
1: Mm-hmm.
0: Because it's like, yeah, Bryce Young, no, I'm not just going to, you're not just next up. That's not a, I understand. You're the next quarterback eligible for an extension. I understand. Mm-hmm. You've been primarily our starter, save a little bit of that little moment with Dave Canales' first year. However, I also understand that if I pay you $65 million a year, we're done.
1: Right. He has to see that too.
0: Does he?
1: I would hope so.
0: Can he? The offensive linemen are in front of him. No, but sincerely.
1: No,
0: though.
1: But sincere. And I'm with you because I'm like, I've never, with Bryce Young, it's like his growth has been very slow, but there is growth. But there is obviously, I see what I did there. I didn't mean to do that. There is growth in his play. But at the same time, like you said, I can't pay you this money, even if you do have success. I can't do that because we need to put, the success comes because the Panthers have built around him. So once you give all the money to Bryce Young, I don't know what the Panthers can do. He's one of those that I'm just like, how do you evaluate these quarterbacks now?
0: I'm thinking you're going to see way more Malik Willis at $22 million average annual value. The backup showed me something. I saw a little flash, a game or two here or there. Let me try to sign you and see if I can't give you a deal you're never going to get at home.
1: Mm-hmm.
0: Right? You're never going to get this deal at home. Maybe I'll bring you around, see if we can't work something out in that way. Because I do think that we're about to see, things are going to change, in my opinion. I definitely think that'll be the case. Coming up next, though, you know that moment where you get caught on camera and you're just unbridled, so much celebration, so happy? It happened to me after Michigan won the national championship. There's videos of me running through Pasadena doing cartwheels, but sincerely. And sometimes in those moments, you're not paying the most attention to what's going on.
1: Nothing else matters.
0: Nothing else matters. And for one woman, something else matters. We'll get to that coming up next.
2: NFL fans.
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5: 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Josh Allen with a 6-yard touchdown run.
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5: 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Far sideline.
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12: Any isolated showers or thunderstorms diminish as we head through the overnight across Flagler County. Mid-70s, light and variable winds, partly to mostly sunny on Sunday, 90 to 94. Isolated showers or thunderstorms Sunday night, mid-70s. Late-day showers and thunderstorms Monday, 91 to 95 degrees. Afternoon showers and thunderstorms Tuesday, 90 to 94. I'm Precision Weather Meteorologist Russ Murley on WNZF.
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1: Any isolated showers or thunderstorms diminish as we head through the overnight across Flagler County. Mid-70s, light and variable winds, partly to mostly sunny on Sunday, 90 to 94. Isolated showers or thunderstorms Sunday night, mid-70s. Late day showers and thunderstorms Monday, 91 to 95 degrees. Afternoon showers and thunderstorms Tuesday, 90 to 94. I'm Precision Weather Meteorologist Russ Murley on WNZF.
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0: Casting live, almost 1 a.m. Eastern, Fox Sports Radio Studios. We promised an hour ago we will come back. Hour one, we gave you our 12-team college football playoff brackets. We're going to reveal our national champions next. 1 week till week zero, 2 weeks till week one. College football is coming. 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
11: Any isolated showers or thunderstorms diminish as we head through the overnight across Flagler County. Mid-70s, light and variable winds, partly to mostly sunny on Sunday, 90 to 94. Isolated showers or thunderstorms Sunday night, mid-70s. Late day showers and thunderstorms Monday, 91 to 95 degrees. Afternoon showers and thunderstorms Tuesday, 90 to 94. I'm Precision Weather Meteorologist Russ Murley on WNZF.
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17: 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If you've been listening since we've been on air an hour ago, we dropped our college football playoff brackets, all 12 teams. Jay Martin and I had 8 teams in common. Georgia, Texas, Oklahoma out of the SEC, Ohio State, Indiana, Oregon out of the Big Ten, Miami out of the ACC, Notre Dame as an independent. I had BYU as my Big 12 champ. J-Mart had Texas Tech. He had UNLV as his Group of Five team. I had New Mexico. I had Tennessee and Alabama as my final two at-larges. He had LSU with Lane Kiffin and SMU. We've got about 12 minutes to the top of the hour, J-Mart. There's only one thing to do. Kyrus, give us a little music. Put us in the mood. J-Mart, for all the marbles, we're going to be holding this, we're going to be holding you to this until January 20th or so when this national championship gets played.
28: Oh, Lord.
17: Way too late, but different kind of conversation. Who's your 2026 national champion? And you don't have to give me the whole path, but how do you see him getting there? Who do you see him being?
28: I got Ohio State winning it all.
17: Ooh, okay.
28: From the five. I know the schedule is very tough, so we'll see, you know, where they end up slotting in. There was at one point when I was putting together my top 12 that they were my number one team, but the schedule did back me off just a little bit. But I think, you know, you had to battle test it, but then obviously the talent is outrageous there. Along the way, so this is where it gets tough because I have to look at the top 12 and then see who could actually match up based on where I have them here. So originally I wanted to have Ohio State and Notre Dame in my final, but they're going to end up having to meet in the quarterfinals based on being the 4 and 5 seeds. So then I would have Ohio State winning that matchup and playing against the number one seed Miami in the semifinal, where I would have them winning there, and then they would play either Georgia or Oregon, unless I had Texas beating Oregon, which I'm not sure about yet. I'm torn. I think that game's going to be great, that Texas-Oregon game. I hope we do get that one. And I have that slated as a 3-6 matchup there. So I just think Ohio State against Georgia, if I had to pick it now, I'd say it's probably Ohio State against Georgia, but no, you know what? No, I think it'll be Ohio State and Oregon, and I think Ohio State will win it.
17: Okay, so you have one of the two teams I have playing for the national championship, and I will not beat around the bush. Oregon was my number one seed. I have Oregon winning the national championship. First in school history. Listen, based on the odds, they're about third or fourth in most sports books. It's not a stunner. I just think it's the year, man. And, you know, we've seen this, J-Mart, a lot over the last couple years. Michigan a few years ago, Ohio State. Now, listen, last year a lot of people liked Penn State, but obviously that fell apart. But Penn State hadn't won big games. And Oregon has won a ton of big games. They just can't beat literally the best team in the country. Because last year they finished, what, 12-2, 13-2. Their only losses were to Indiana. The year before, remember, they won the Big Ten. I know you know, but for the audience, won the Big Ten, made the college football playoff. We had the wonky seeding where Ohio State was the 8th seed and Ohio State beat Oregon. Ohio State goes on to win the national championship. So the last 2 years, Oregon is 25-2.
28: Yeah.
17: And there are 25-3, excuse me, and their only three losses were to the team that eventually won the national. I just think it's their year. Dante Moore is back. He easily would have been number two quarterback off the board, probably the number two pick in the draft last year to the Jets had he stayed in. I don't know if he's going to win the Heisman. I don't know if he's going to be the number one pick next year. I think he will be among the best quarterbacks in college football. And I just think it's their time. I think they've been building towards this. They've beaten everybody but literally the best team in the country. And I actually have them beating a team that I know you like as well. I have them beating Notre Dame. I just... Notre Dame, whatever we think of the schedule, the talent is there. Listen, you can go back to last year. I thought the committee got it right putting Miami in over them. But considering that they played Miami down to the final play, considering how well they were playing late in the season, like, there's an argument that Notre Dame was maybe the third or fourth best team in the country by the end of the year last year, even if they didn't get in the playoff. Marcus Freeman has really kind of made it a point, hey, leave no doubt, leave no, you know, don't leave it up to a committee this year. I think they get in. I think they win big games. I have Oregon over Notre Dame winning the national championship.
28: Yeah, like I said, I originally wanted Ohio State and Notre Dame, but when I actually looked at the brackets, I realized that game couldn't happen as a final. And so I kind of had to make the... So I obviously all I'm saying is I agree. Yeah. Like, I think Notre Dame could easily be in that mix. I also wouldn't be the least bit surprised to see you turn out to be right about Oregon. I mean, Oregon has like a... They have finally... Are they ready to take that last step? What did they learn? And what does Dante Moore come back wanting to show after what happened to them last year? They're going to be hungry. There's no question about that. It should be great. Like, I know that we didn't have a lot of different teams in our 12, and we'll end up having a couple that'll come out of nowhere that we didn't see coming. That happens a little bit, at least somewhere in that like 8 to 12 range. Some things might change, but I do think that there's some real intrigue a little bit deeper past just those top four teams, even though we end up with a top four matchup in both of our championships. That's just because we've watched and followed college football too long to pick anything else.
17: I'll tell you, I do think really quick, and we're up on time here, but looking at the schedules, especially obviously in the Big Ten and SEC, there's so much overlap, and especially with the SEC adding a ninth league game, I just think it's going to be fascinating of, you know, as an example, I said I like Alabama at 10-2, and then I have LSU at 9-3. What if LSU at 9-3 beats the 10-2 Alabama team? What if the 9-3 Alabama team beats the 10-2 this team? You know, it's just, there's so many of those variables, and I just think it is going to be a fascinating, fascinating season. By the way, J-Mart, I did look it up. Ohio State is the favorite in at least one sports book at plus 550. Notre Dame, number 2. Oregon, 3. Georgia, 4. Texas, 5. Indiana, 6. Miami, 7. And then a big drop-off after that. Fox Sports Radio, Air Tours, Jason Martin, Fox Sports Radio Studios. We'll come back. What a day for Deshaun Watson. Plus, we got to look ahead to a busy week in the NFL. 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
5: Any isolated showers or thunderstorms diminish as we head through the overnight across Flagler County. Mid-70s, light and variable winds, partly to mostly sunny on Sunday, 90 to 94. Isolated showers or thunderstorms Sunday night, mid-70s. Late day showers and thunderstorms Monday, 91 to 95 degrees. Afternoon showers and thunderstorms Tuesday, 90 to 94. I'm Precision Weather Meteorologist Russ Murley on WNZF.
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6: From ABC News, I'm Dave Packer. America has changed. That from Canadian Prime Minister Mark Carney in an address to the nation, his nation on Saturday, after trade talks collapsed late Friday night and with no deal, the U.S. imposing 50% tariffs on a host of Canadian goods. Carney saying what the U.S. was offering was simply a bad deal for Canada.
7: The gap between partnership and competitor, unfortunately, has remained too wide in recent days. So last evening, I instructed our negotiators to return to Ottawa. We cannot accept what they've offered, and we will not give what they've asked.
6: Carney promising Canada will retaliate, quote, dollar for dollar. Ontario Premier Doug Ford supporting Carney.
8: President Trump, he can't be trusted. Simple as that. He changes the deal. He keeps moving the goalposts.
6: The search continued Saturday for a Massachusetts woman in connection with the death of her police officer husband. ABC's Micah Jocci.
9: Kurt Solomon spent 31 years on the Worcester Police Force, and his fellow officers finding him dead at home Tuesday, killed, police say, by a sharp object. Police releasing video of Solomon walking near the home in pajama shorts and flip-flops, possibly armed and dangerous, according to police. Dive teams are back at the Worcester Pond. They've searched all week. The city shutting down parks nearby for the weekend. Still no sign of her.
6: Growing support for communities in northwest Indiana still without power after storms almost 2 weeks ago. ABC's Lisette Nunez in Chicago.
10: Saturday, ComEd dispatched more than 60 employees to northwest Indiana to help NIPSCO with restoration efforts. They are expected to be in the area for several days. NIPSCO says crews are working around the clock to restore power.
6: And we're watching a brush fire kicking up on a hillside in northern Nevada, just outside of Reno. 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
6: Officials potentially linking E. coli and salmonella to alfalfa sprouts. Wisconsin and Minnesota reporting at least 41 illnesses so far. ABC News medical contributor and pediatrician Dr. Alok Patel.
13: They're the little tiny sprouts you might see in salads or sandwiches. And it is important that we pay attention to recalls. You know what foods to avoid with alfalfa sprouts. There's sprouts that are sold under the names Everything Sprouts or Calco.
6: As a precaution, Patel advises washing any fruits and vegetables as well as surfaces.
14: Alleged misuse of AI-powered surveillance cameras has led to criminal charges against former Georgia law enforcers. We get more from ABC's Brian Clark.
15: Savannah Mayor Van Johnson was upset earlier this month after six former police department employees were under investigation for allegedly misusing Flock surveillance cameras to make personal searches.
16: Totally honest, I'm disappointed. I'm pissed off about it.
15: The Georgia Bureau of Investigation has now arrested four of them. They're charged with misuse of a license plate reader system. The three who were police officers were also charged with violating an oath. Brian Clark, ABC News.
14: And ready for tennis, Serena Williams making a comeback at the U.S. Open, teaming up with world number two Carlos Alcaraz in a star-studded mixed doubles duo. The U.S. Tennis Association announced Saturday that Williams and Alcaraz have been given a wild card into the tournament. The mixed doubles main draw begins Tuesday. It will be Williams' first time playing at the U.S. Open since 2022. Dave Packer, ABC News.
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5: Any isolated showers or thunderstorms diminish as we head through the overnight across Flagler County. Mid-70s, light and variable winds, partly to mostly sunny on Sunday, 90 to 94. Isolated showers or thunderstorms Sunday night, mid-70s. Late day showers and thunderstorms Monday, 91 to 95 degrees. Afternoon showers and thunderstorms Tuesday, 90 to 94. I'm Precision Weather Meteorologist Russ Murley on WNZF.
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1: And our subject matter for the first couple of hours is the book, The Devil Inside, The Dark Legacy of the Exorcist, and author Carlos Acevedo. We reconnected with him, and yes, I got a lot of emails about having a difficult time

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9: Any isolated showers or thunderstorms diminish as we head through the overnight across Flagler County. Mid-70s, light and variable winds, partly to mostly sunny on Sunday, 90 to 94. Isolated showers or thunderstorms Sunday night, mid-70s. Late day showers and thunderstorms Monday, 91 to 95 degrees. Afternoon showers and thunderstorms Tuesday, 90 to 94. I'm Precision Weather Meteorologist Russ Murley on WNZF.
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11: From ABC News, I'm Dave Packer. Fresh concern about higher prices for Americans as a trade war with Canada escalates. Talks between the two countries breaking down late Friday night. The U.S. now imposing 50% tariffs on some Canadian goods, and Canada says it will respond in kind. Not desirable, says British Columbia Premier David Eby, but necessary.
12: There is no question that there will be economic pain associated with this. There already is. But it is necessary to stand up to a bully. And if you don't, they'll just keep coming back for more.
11: As justification for the tariff, the Trump administration citing protections for Canadian dairy farmers and bans on the sale of U.S. alcohol in Canada. A major decision Saturday in a case that's gotten national attention and divided a Texas community.
13: The Texas judge has denied convicted 19-year-old Carmelo Anthony's motion for a new trial, rejecting claims that an alleged agreement between trial attorneys impacted his ability to testify in his own defense.
14: Get out of the roadway, you're going to jail!
13: Protests in June when a jury found Anthony, who was 17 at the time, guilty of murdering 17-year-old Austin Metcalf from an opposing team at a high school track meet in April of 2025. Allison Kosick, ABC News, New York.
11: The search continued Saturday for Karen Solomon, the Massachusetts woman wanted in connection with the death of her police officer husband. Worcester Police Chief David Paul Saucier.
15: We will not stop until we find her, either way, here or somewhere else. And we want to bring closure to the Solomon family. Kurt was a hell of a guy. He was an awesome police officer and an awesome person.
11: Now, police issuing an arrest warrant for Solomon on a charge of assault and battery with a dangerous weapon causing serious bodily injury. You're listening to ABC News.
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11: Some of the tens of thousands of people still without power in Northwest Indiana now filing a class action lawsuit against the state's public service utility company, claiming the company did not properly manage vegetation in and around power lines. Gary resident Timmy Shelton.
17: I don't know if it could be any much longer than 12 days because everybody's slowly losing their mind, as I can see around this area. You know, a lot of break-ins, stealing.
11: Earlier this month, a storm downed trees and knocked out power. The CDC says at least 55 people have fallen ill across 15 states in a salmonella and E. coli outbreak, potentially linked to alfalfa sprouts. No deaths have been reported, although four people have been hospitalized so far, and the sprouts have been recalled. ABC News medical contributor and pediatrician Dr. Alok Patel with how you can stay healthy.
18: Make sure you're following good hygiene, you're washing any fruits or vegetables, washing your surfaces, and if you do happen to get a stomach bug, you know when to see a physician or go get healthcare treatment. 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
11: A humanoid robot called Lightning is officially faster than Olympian Usain Bolt, clocking 9.32 seconds in a 100-meter test. 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
9: Any isolated showers or thunderstorms diminish as we head through the overnight across Flagler County. Mid-70s, light and variable winds, partly to mostly sunny on Sunday, 90 to 94. Isolated showers or thunderstorms Sunday night, mid-70s. Late day showers and thunderstorms Monday, 91 to 95 degrees. Afternoon showers and thunderstorms Tuesday, 90 to 94. I'm Precision Weather Meteorologist Russ Murley on WNZF.
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12: Any isolated showers or thunderstorms diminish as we head through the overnight across Flagler County. Mid-70s, light and variable winds, partly to mostly sunny on Sunday, 90 to 94. Isolated showers or thunderstorms Sunday night, mid-70s. Late day showers and thunderstorms Monday, 91 to 95 degrees. Afternoon showers and thunderstorms Tuesday, 90 to 94. I'm Precision Weather Meteorologist Russ Murley on WNZF.
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14: From ABC News, I'm Dave Packer. America has changed. That from Canadian Prime Minister Mark Carney in an address to the nation, his nation, on Saturday. After trade talks collapsed late Friday night, and with no deal, the U.S. imposing 50% tariffs on a host of Canadian goods. Carney saying what the U.S. was offering was simply a bad deal for Canada.
15: The gap between partnership and competitor, unfortunately, has remained too wide in recent days. So last evening, I instructed our negotiators to return to Ottawa. We cannot accept what they've offered, and we will not give what they've asked.
14: Carney promising Canada will retaliate, quote, dollar for dollar. Ontario Premier Doug Ford supporting Carney.
16: President Trump, he can't be trusted. Simple as that. He changes the deal. He keeps moving the goalpost.
14: The search continued Saturday for a Massachusetts woman in connection with the death of her police officer husband. ABC's Micah Jocci.
17: Kurt Solomon spent 31 years on the Worcester Police Force, and his fellow officers finding him dead at home Tuesday, killed, police say, by a sharp object. Police releasing video of Solomon walking near the home in pajama shorts and flip-flops, possibly armed and dangerous, according to police. Dive teams are back at the Worcester Pond. They've searched all week. The city shutting down parks nearby for the weekend. Still no sign of her.
14: Growing support for communities in northwest Indiana still without power after storms almost 2 weeks ago. ABC's Lisette Nunez in Chicago.
18: Saturday, ComEd dispatched more than 60 employees to northwest Indiana to help NIPSCO with restoration efforts. They are expected to be in the area for several days. NIPSCO says crews are working around the clock to restore power.
14: And we're watching a brush fire kicking up on a hillside in northern Nevada, just outside of Reno. You're listening to ABC News.
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14: Officials potentially linking E. coli and salmonella to alfalfa sprouts. Wisconsin and Minnesota reporting at least 41 illnesses so far. ABC News medical contributor and pediatrician Dr. Alok Patel.
21: They're the little tiny sprouts you might see in salads or sandwiches. 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
14: As a precaution, Patel advises washing any fruits and vegetables as well as surfaces. Alleged misuse of AI-powered surveillance cameras has led to criminal charges against former Georgia law enforcers. We get more from ABC's Brian Clark.
22: Savannah Mayor Van Johnson was upset earlier this month after six former police department employees were under investigation for allegedly misusing Flock surveillance cameras to make personal searches.
23: Totally honest, I'm disappointed. I'm pissed off about it.
22: The Georgia Bureau of Investigation has now arrested four of them. They're charged with misuse of a license plate reader system. The three who were police officers were also charged with violating an oath. Brian Clark, ABC News.
14: And ready for tennis, Serena Williams making a comeback at the U.S. Open, teaming up with world number two Carlos Alcaraz in the star-studded mixed doubles duo. The U.S. Tennis Association announced Saturday that Williams and Alcaraz have been given a wild card into the tournament. The mixed doubles main draw begins Tuesday. It will be Williams' first time playing at the U.S. Open since 2022. Dave Packer, ABC News.
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12: Any isolated showers or thunderstorms diminish as we head through the overnight across Flagler County. Mid-70s, light and variable winds, partly to mostly sunny on Sunday, 90 to 94. Isolated showers or thunderstorms Sunday night, mid-70s. Late day showers and thunderstorms Monday, 91 to 95 degrees. Afternoon showers and thunderstorms Tuesday, 90 to 94. I'm Precision Weather Meteorologist Russ Murley on WNZF.
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10: Any isolated showers or thunderstorms diminish as we head through the overnight across Flagler County. Mid-70s, light and variable winds, partly to mostly sunny on Sunday, 90 to 94. Isolated showers or thunderstorms Sunday night, mid-70s, late day showers and thunderstorms Monday, 91 to 95 degrees. Afternoon showers and thunderstorms Tuesday, 90 to 94. I'm Precision Weather Meteorologist Russ Murley on WNZF.
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11: From ABC News, I'm Dave Packer. Fresh concern about higher prices for Americans as a trade war with Canada escalates. Talks between the two countries breaking down late Friday night. The U.S. now imposing 50% tariffs on some Canadian goods, and Canada says it will respond in kind. Not desirable, says British Columbia Premier David Eby, but necessary.
12: There is no question that there will be economic pain associated with this. There already is. But it is necessary to stand up to a bully. And if you don't, they'll just keep coming back for more.
11: As justification for the tariff, the Trump administration citing protections for Canadian dairy farmers and bans on the sale of U.S. alcohol in Canada. A major decision Saturday in a case that's gotten national attention and divided a Texas community.
13: Carmelo!
14: The Texas judge has denied convicted 19-year-old Carmelo Anthony's motion for a new trial, rejecting claims that an alleged agreement between trial attorneys impacted his ability to testify in his own defense.
15: Get out of the roadway! You're going to jail!
14: Protests in June when a jury found Anthony, who was 17 at the time, guilty of murdering 17-year-old Austin Metcalf from an opposing team at a high school track meet in April of 2025. Allison Kosick, ABC News, New York.
11: The search continues Saturday for Karen Solomon, the Massachusetts woman wanted in connection with the death of her police officer husband. Worcester Police Chief David Paul Saucier.
16: We will not stop until we find her, either way, here or somewhere else. And we want to bring closure to the Solomon family. Kurt was a hell of a guy. He was an awesome police officer and an awesome person.
11: Now, police issuing an arrest warrant for Solomon on a charge of assault and battery with a dangerous weapon causing serious bodily injury. You're listening to ABC News.
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11: Some of the tens of thousands of people still without power in Northwest Indiana now filing a class action lawsuit against the state's public service utility company, claiming the company did not properly manage vegetation in and around power lines. Gary resident Timmy Shelton.
13: I don't know if it could be any much longer than 12 days because everybody's slowly losing their mind, as I can see around this area. You know, a lot of break-ins, stealing.
11: Earlier this month, a storm downed trees and knocked out power. The CDC says at least 55 people have fallen ill across 15 states in a salmonella and E. coli outbreak, potentially linked to alfalfa sprouts. No deaths have been reported, although four people have been hospitalized so far, and the sprouts have been recalled. ABC News medical contributor and pediatrician Dr. Alok Patel with how you can stay healthy.
18: Make sure you're following good hygiene, you're washing any fruits or vegetables, washing your surfaces, and if you do happen to get a stomach bug, you know when to see a physician or go get healthcare treatment, and that is if symptoms last for a long time, you have a high fever, or you see some blood in the toilet.
11: A humanoid robot called Lightning is officially faster than Olympian Usain Bolt, clocking 9.32 seconds in a 100-meter test. That's faster than Bolt's 2009 world record. It happened Saturday in Beijing at the 2026 World Humanoid Robot Games. 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Dave Packer, ABC News.
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10: Any isolated showers or thunderstorms diminish as we head through the overnight across Flagler County. Mid-70s, light and variable winds, partly to mostly sunny on Sunday, 90 to 94. Isolated showers or thunderstorms Sunday night, mid-70s. Late day showers and thunderstorms Monday, 91 to 95 degrees. Afternoon showers and thunderstorms Tuesday, 90 to 94. I'm Precision Weather Meteorologist Russ Murley on WNZF.
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19: I was toting my pack along the dusty Winnemucca Road, when along came a semi with a high-end canvas-covered load. 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
7: 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A chance for an isolated storm in the afternoon. Most of the day is mostly sunny. The high 89 to 93 today. Partly cloudy for tonight. Low 71 to 75. And tomorrow 91 to 95. Only a 20% chance of a storm. Much better chance Tuesday afternoon. This is Precision Weather Meteorologist Phil Spivak for WNZF.
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8: From ABC News, I'm Brian Clark. Canada is vowing to retaliate after President Trump imposed 50% tariffs on some Canadian goods.
9: Canada's Prime Minister claiming that his country has been attacked and now vowing to match the U.S. tariffs dollar for dollar.
10: We're going to hit back.
9: The new tariffs will impact just 5% of what Canada sends to the U.S., but they're expected to increase the cost of many products Americans buy, ranging from Canadian beer and whiskey to hockey sticks and building materials like cement. The Trump administration citing protections for Canadian dairy farmers and bans on the sale of U.S. alcohol in Canada.
8: That's ABC's Stephen Portnoy. Today, President Trump will kick off a IndyCar Grand Prix through the streets of Washington, D.C. He'll do it in the presidential limousine. There are still 30,000 power outages in Indiana over a week after heavy storms and deadly flooding. And some of those hit hardest are in the northwest corner of the state in Gary. Pastor Nicole Gunn says her church is providing meals to people with no other options.
11: We had people lined up at 7:30, 8 o'clock this morning for a giveaway that started at 11. And so we've just seen a lot of desperation.
8: No new trial for the Texas man convicted of stabbing another teenager at a high school track meet, a case that drew national attention.
12: The Texas judge has denied convicted 19-year-old Carmelo Anthony's motion for a new trial, rejecting claims that an alleged agreement between trial attorneys impacted his ability to testify in his own defense.
13: Get out of the roadway! You're going to jail!
12: Protests in June when a jury found Anthony, who was 17 at the time, guilty of murdering 17-year-old Austin Metcalf from an opposing team at a high school track meet in April of 2025.
8: That's ABC's Allison Kosick. A fast-moving brush fire has exploded to more than 10,000 acres, threatening homes outside of Reno, Nevada. You're listening to ABC News.
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15: The government's going to force Western states to cut back on water usage.
16: As reservoir levels sink lower in Lake Mead and Lake Powell, the Department of the Interior ordering steep cuts to the amount of Colorado River water that will be delivered to California, Nevada, and Arizona. That river facing years of drought. The federal government had hoped that the seven states that draw water from the river could reach an agreement on how to divvy up the shrinking supply, but that didn't happen, forcing the hand of the feds. The Interior Department announcing cuts over the next 2 years, beginning in 2027. Dave Packer, ABC News.
8: A senior prosecutor was stabbed last week in Fresno, California, and some local officials are blaming political factors, says ABC's Anna Torea.
17: Anger and outrage.
18: This day is an example of the failures of the state of California.
19: Fresno County's district attorney Lisa Smitkamp, after one of her senior prosecutors was stabbed three times at Courthouse Park in downtown Fresno Thursday afternoon.
18: This isn't a Fresno problem. This is a state of California problem.
19: Authorities arrested a suspect identified as 42-year-old Dustin Crawford. The victim prosecuted Crawford's attempted murder case back in 2016.
8: The Boston Symphony Orchestra's musicians are preparing to go on strike for the first time in almost 150 years. They're blaming orchestra leadership for failing to agree to a collective bargaining agreement and for dismissing the musical director. The orchestra's CEO says they're committed to reaching a deal. I'm Brian Clark, ABC News.
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0: Well, the weekend's upon us. Welcome aboard At Home with Gary Selvin. This hour is brought to you by Easy Breathe. The Easy Breathe ventilation system creates air exchanges in your home from the lowest level in your home by removing the most polluted air from the structure and making room for better, cleaner air to replace the air that we've exhausted. Pretty simple concept, and it really, really works. You can save $250 off during the month of August. You can give them a call. Go to their website. It's letter E, letter Z, breathe.com. All right, another weekend talking about things to do around your home. If you would like to join us with a question, I would love to talk to you. Our phone number is 800-823-8255. Last week we were talking about remodeling. Here's a different kind of question. How many of you folks that are listening right now have had problems with hard water in your home or solved that hard water problem with a water softener? And how effective was that? So how do you know? How do you know you're having troubles with hard water? I guess maybe is the first question to ask. And I guess a lot of us will answer that as, well, I get spots on the glass shower door. You know, I get maybe the shower head clogs up with hard water minerals that clog the ports in the shower head. I don't get good showers anymore. Maybe I have a lot of plumbing problems. Maybe I change the filter on the refrigerator a lot. Maybe in the wintertime my skin is just dry and parched and the clothes that I wear look dull. Those are all signs of hard water. But how many of you have problems with hard water? That's question one. Question two, I had hard water, but I solved it. And tell me about your experiences in that. That's a small part of the show. So if you would like to give me your thoughts on that, I'd love to hear them. Again, it's 800-823-8255. And, of course, we'll take your calls on other things around the home. And I as my notes said that I made last night, examining around the house, paint, mortar, concrete, wood, decks. Yep, that's what we do. We look for those areas. Here's an interesting one. We talk about the wet and forget hose and sprayer. And I called Wet and Forget, and they were kind enough to send me a bottle of the Wet and Forget hose and mold mildew fungus remover. This is how lazy I am. I've been telling people about don't use the pressure washer. Maybe just use the Wet and Forget and spray it on the sidewalk, the driveway. It's grayish. It looks dirty, but it's probably a mildew or something along those lines. Just spray it with the Wet and Forget hose end. And not only will it clean it, it'll give it protection for probably a little over a year, so through next year. Because, you know, you won't spray it next year because it will not be growing a lot of mold and mildew. And I say go ahead and spray it and use it as a maintenance spray. In other words, if you did it every year, you'd never see any of that. But I know I won't do that. And I feel fairly confident you won't either until you start seeing it again. Then you go, I got to get this clean. Anyway, I got the bottle on Thursday and on Friday. No, I got the bottle on Wednesday and on Thursday. I went and sprayed down the patio. Not huge. But I sprayed that down, and oh my gosh, it's not clean yet. Remember, you spray it on, wait about 6 weeks, and it'll be clean. You don't have to do anything. It's the sun and the rain and all that good stuff. We'll keep it active and eventually eliminate. But it's kind of the north side of the house, and it was kind of ratty looking. It was dirty. It was mildewy. I sprayed that on, and it literally turned that fungus within 2 hours orange. I mean, it really looked bad then. By the morning, I'm not going to say it's perfectly cleaned. It's not. But you can tell parts of it is already look better than it did before I sprayed it. So, anyway, I'll give you updates on that as we march through the year, because there's plenty to do this time of year. And again, if you'd like to join us, do so. It's 800-823-8255. Dennis, you lead us off today. Welcome.
1: Hi, Gary. How are you this morning?
0: Doing fine. Thank you.
1: I've got a unfinished 3/4-inch plywood storage box that's inside my barn. Unfortunately, with the tornado we just had last week, part of my barn roof came off.
0: Oh, boy.
1: And so that plywood box got wet, and it's now it's discolored, and I'm thinking it's starting to mold a little bit. So
0: probably.
1: Is there anything I can spray on that? It's like, say, it's just the storage box, but it is made out of 3/4-inch plywood. It's like 2 feet wide by 4 feet long. So
0: yeah. Is it painted, or is it just the wood itself?
1: No, unfinished wood.
0: All right. Couple things you could do. I'll give you the easiest one first. And since we're just talking about the wet and forget, they make an indoor one. They make about five different products, Dennis. Their indoor one is called a disinfectant and mold remover.
1: Okay.
0: Literally, you just spray it on. It'll kill the mold. It'll stop the process, because that's the way, you know, Mother Nature breaks down wood in nature. So we got the mold spores, we got the water, we got the organic material. So you got to stop that, or it's just going to keep getting, you know, worse. So you spray that down, and that's exactly what it does. It stops that. And if there's some staining from the mold, and there may not be since it's so new, but if there is, you come back and you can just use a little soap and water to get rid of the stain. That's option one. Option two is you can get some, I want to say oxalic acid. It's not oxalic acid. It's the OxyClean, the oxygenated bleach, the powder. You mix it with water, put it on, and scrub, and then rinse.
1: Okay.
0: Scrub it with a scrub brush. Again, probably it's a storage box, probably not that big of a deal to get
1: right.
0: That clean. And then just get a fan on, dry it off as fast as you can, and that would do it also.
1: All right. Okay, Gary. Yeah, I use a lot of the wet and forget outdoor products and shower cleaners. So
0: right.
1: We will try that.
0: All right.
1: Thank you very much.
0: You're quite welcome. Thank you for the call. I appreciate it. All right. And again, if you've got a question regarding your home, again, take a look at your paint, your mortar, your concrete, your wood, your deck. Those things will probably need your chimney. Over the next probably 3 months, not a bad idea to kind of give it a real good inspection. Did a fairly thorough house inspection this past week and found some areas of some wood rot that are going to need to be taken care of. And believe it or not, you find it. You don't have to get on the ladder. Get a pair of binoculars. Get a camera. Zoom in. Way at the peak of the house, there was a little wood rot, a little peeling paint, crack paint, I guess. Don't know how long it's been there. Hadn't seen it in the past. And needs to be replaced, obviously. But other areas, too, even like on the inside jam part of a door, little wood rot. We'll patch that with some Avatron, get as much of that loose stuff out. That wood epoxy is excellent for that. So a good house inspection by yourself, you'll probably see some things that need your attention before cooler weather arrives. All right, again, it's 800-823-8255. We'll continue. You're at home with Gary Sullivan.
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2: 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A partly to mostly sunny sky for today. A few hit or miss storms in the afternoon. Temperature into the low 90s. Showers diminish, partly cloudy tonight, down to the low 70s. And tomorrow, only a slight risk of a storm. Much better risk on Tuesday. Temperatures both days in the low to mid 90s. This is Precision Weather Meteorologist Phil Spivak for WNZF.
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0: All right, getting a few things done around the home as we do each and every Saturday and Sunday morning. Thanks for joining me as we talk about your home. Our phone number is 800-823-8255. But right now it's time to garden. So let's garden with Scott Berline.
9: Hey.
0: How
9: are you doing this morning?
0: I'm doing fine. Good. It dried out for the most part. It's a little drier.
9: Yeah, we missed you on our last segment. Everything all right with your, it sounds like your AC had an issue.
0: Oh, yeah. It's brand new.
9: Oh.
0: It's brand new. So that's interesting. So it's a, it's brand new. So I just noticed it wasn't cooling as well. And then, you know, last night I started really looking into it. And I went, yeah, the fan's going, but Doesn't sound like the compressor's kicking in. So this morning I went out and I looked out here. It's got its own fuse box and everything. I thought, you know what? I'll just let the pros look at it. They installed it. I'm going to guess maybe.
9: It's under warranty.
0: Maybe the storms we've had.
9: Yeah. Could. Yeah. I imagine a lot of people.
0: Blew the fuses, which are no big deal to change. But if the fuses blew, it could be maybe some issues with the wiring too. So I'll let them check it out.
9: No, not a bad idea.
0: We'll survive.
9: Right.
0: So, I got questions.
9: Okay.
0: I always have questions.
9: Me too.
0: I have a lot of questions. Sometimes I don't know who to ask, but I know who to ask this question. Fall flowers.
9: Yeah.
0: Maybe a little too early, but certainly not too early to be thinking about it. Or maybe
9: for sure.
0: It's not too early at all. It's been a beautiful, beautiful year for color.
9: Yes.
0: At least in my landscaping, probably one of the best ones I remember, even if it's just like a spruce bush. Even they seem
9: just
0: to have more
9: deeper
0: color. Yeah.
9: Oomph to their color. Yeah.
0: So I had this bright idea. I want to continue this color. I need fall color.
9: Yeah.
0: Got any suggestions?
9: Well, yeah. I mean, the annual route is awfully easy and quick and instant gratification, I guess.
0: Yeah.
9: You know, you can go out and buy some big mums and put them in containers or in the garden. And
0: my wife loves mums.
9: Yeah. Yeah, they're beautiful, you know. And there's also all those other winter, late fall or fall winter annuals like ornamental kale and cabbages, pansies, you know, things like that that do a great job of keeping color flowing.
0: Sure.
9: You know, well into any more in November, maybe December.
0: Wow.
9: Yeah.
0: So one of the things when you mentioned mums, I got in a doghouse a number of years ago.
9: Oh.
0: I know. You ever get in a doghouse? Probably not.
9: Not too much, but no. I should be
10: Gary.
9: I should be in the doghouse a lot more than I am.
0: Well, anyway, she loves mums.
9: Uh-huh.
0: She had some potted mums, and she planted them. And I told her, I said, those are annuals. They're not going to grow well. Guess what?
9: Yeah.
0: They grew.
9: Okay.
0: And they spread, and they grew, and they spread, and it was like a big, big mum pot.
9: Okay.
0: I talked her into it. I said, we need to cut that back. We need to cut it back.
9: Yeah.
0: We did, and we kind of ruined our nice big mum patch.
9: I don't know.
0: Don't know what we did. But anyway, so maybe mums are the key. There's different kinds?
9: Well, that's what's important, and there's not an easy name distinction. There are the annual mums, which are often sold as, it will come back. But they might. They seldom do, but they might. But they never look the same. You know, they're grown to look like they do and be in peak form, you know, to buy at this time of year and put in gardens. Those, just call them annual chrysanthemums. And they're the ones that are shrubby. They're at the grocery stores.
0: Right.
9: Covered
0: right.
9: in flowers. And then there are some perennial ones, and these are lesser known and not used near as much as they ought to. But these are ones that you can put in your garden, just like an aster, and expect really good fall color from, you know, this time of year and later, well into October even. And those, you know, the ones I'm aware of, and there are only a handful, are really good spreaders.
0: That
9: might have been what you got.
0: Maybe. I think we bought them by accident, to be real honest with you. Because I'm like, they're not going to grow. They were in these pots.
9: Right.
0: Oh, really? Yeah. You know, I mean, so we're flying blind. And I'm telling you what, Scott, they just took over everything.
9: And they came back the following year, too? I mean,
0: they came back for about 8 years.
9: Yeah. You definitely had one of the perennial kind.
0: So we cut them back.
9: Yeah.
0: And then we cut too many out. And then they're kind of growing again, and they're spreading.
9: Is it sort of a light pink, kind of a chalky pink color?
0: Nope. They're yellow.
9: Yellow,
0: they look just like the ones at the grocery store.
9: Okay. Yeah.
0: So I don't know what's going on. But anyway, they're nice.
9: Yeah.
0: And,
9: now that
0: so
9: you know how to grow them, just... you know, count your lucky stars, right?
0: Yeah.
9: Yeah.
0: Enjoy them while you got them, right?
9: Yeah, exactly.
0: Eventually they'll take over, but I might look into some of those perennial ones. I think they do add good color. I guess you got to cut them back periodically through the summer so they really kind of put their flowers
9: out at a
0: certain time.
9: Yeah, I never do that because, you know, I just scatterbrained and crazy.
0: Comes.
9: Yeah. But if you do cut them back by about half, in May. Mm-hmm. They will become a stockier plant and much more easily, they look better in the garden that way.
0: Sure.
9: As for cutting, you know, if they get too aggressive, just, you know, dig them out, give them to people because people will enjoy them.
0: Sure.
9: I've got a patch of one called Will's Wonderful that's eating up now by an 8x8 space.
0: All right.
9: Yeah.
0: Well, I'm going to give me some.
9: Yeah.
0: they're
9: good
0: some.
9: Plants. One called Sheffield Beauty or Sheffield is really nice, and another one called Campfire Glow. Both are good.
0: Super.
9: Yeah.
0: That's why I say, let's garden with Scott Berline.
9: Thanks so much for that.
0: All right, Scott. Take care.
9: You too.
0: All right. Bye-bye. All right. We'll take your calls next, and you're at home with Gary Sullivan.
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6: ABC News, I'm Brian Clark. Power restoration continues in northwest Indiana, where there are still more than 30,000 outages more than a week after heavy storms and deadly flooding. It's made life very difficult for residents like Talisha Burnett and Gary.
7: I have to sit in my car and get some air because of right now, with all the storms, my whole house is so much moisture built up. My furniture is ruined now.
6: President Trump will drive through the streets of Washington, D.C. today in the presidential limousine to kick off the Freedom 250 Grand Prix. It's an IndyCar race through the streets of the nation's capital, latest event to mark the nation's 250th birthday. The Memorandum of Understanding between the U.S. and Iran did not lead to a permanent deal to end the war, but Iran's president said today that that memo is still the best way to move beyond what he called the situation of neither war or peace. As the U.S. and Canada find themselves in a new trade war, Canada's prime minister says Canada will match U.S. tariffs dollar for dollar.
8: Hear that? That's Mike. He took ZzzQuil Ultra, so now he's sleeping soundly on a Sunday night. 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

0: All right, back at it we go at home with Gary Sullivan. By the way, feel free to jump in. We had three callers and all three hung up. It might take you 5 minutes to wait to get to me before we can discuss your issue, but feel free to dial us up. It's 800-823-8255. We started out with the question today is hard water. Do you have hard water in your home? Have you solved the problem with hard water? What was your experience when you maybe put in a water softener, something along those lines? Was it worth the money? That's our question for the day. And somebody did call in, but they hung up. And I really wanted to take that call. I was talking about, I think he said it, Danny, you took the call. It's probably like 4 years he had a tankless water heater. And then started having all kinds of problems. A couple of thoughts there. Maybe without having all the facts, but a couple of thoughts there is when you have tankless water heaters and gas tankless water heaters, you really nuke up the water, if you will. So it heats it very fast. Oh, okay. All right. Marty, he's calling back. Let's talk to him. Hey, Marty.
1: Yes.
0: All right. Let's talk about your water heater.
1: So I have an endless water heater and, or tankless water heater. Mm-hmm. And what's happening is, the first one that I had only lasted, it's a good one. It was a Rheem, I believe.
0: Okay.
1: And it only lasted like 4 years mm-hmm. and it kept on like clogging up with the hard water. And, they would come and they would clean it out. And then it just finally, blew up. And then I had to get another one, and now I'm at like 3 years. It was like 2023 that I got this last one, and I'm concerned because I can feel the water pressure mm-hmm. a lot. Not as much pressure, but it's the greatest thing in the world. The tankless water heater.
0: Well, they're very efficient, and you do get endless water. But one of the things is I was just getting ready to explain, so I'm really glad you called back. The tankless water heaters, they supercharge, superheat the water, unlike a regular tank type water, which is a slow heat, cools off slow heat, warms it back up, etc. And even the tankless ones need periodic maintenance or cleaning, depending on the hardness of the water. The tankless water
1: heater. How often do you think that you need to, sorry?
0: Well, on a tankless, the manual says do it once a year for the tank top. It says once a year, and it really depends on the hardness. On a tankless water heater, I would definitely do it once a year. Some of the tankless have little kits where you can do it yourself. Others require a plumber to come in and clear it out once a year. But if you have hard water and you have a tankless water heater, if it's gone 3 years, it's too long. I think the Renais, when they first came out, they were recommending every 6 months. But it really depends on the hardness of the water. So I hate to hit it with a big, broad brush. But I looked up just a second ago on Renais' current guidance, and it says 0 to 4 grains of hardness, no treatment needed. 4 to 7 grains, softener or scale control system recommended. 9 to 12 grains of hardness, treatment strongly recommended. 12+ grains, treatment required. So, knowing
1: like
0: what the hardness
1: is. For that? How do you know that?
0: Well, you can have your water tested for hardness. One way. And you can tell the hardness. Do you feel like if it wasn't for the tankless water heaters, do you feel like you have hard water?
1: Oh, yes, absolutely. Yeah. And I've never had a water softener. I mean, so I'm sure that would help. But we don't have a well, or we don't, we use the Lorain County Rural mm-hmm. Water mm-hmm. Authority. And it's, the water definitely feels hard, but I... Not so much that I need a water softener. I've never had a water softener before.
0: Well, you might just have your hardness of the water tested. Because the water softeners, and I'm not here trying to sell you a water softener, but a water softener protects a lot of the plumbing in our homes, especially old galvanized pipes or stuff like that. But even like shower heads and faucets and supply lines and refrigerator filters for the water dispensers. I mean, there's all kinds of benefits to softened water. I think it, from your standpoint, I think it would just be good information to know where the hardness of your water is.
1: Yeah. So just like call a plumber, they would do it? Or can you go and buy it at Home Depot or something?
0: You can buy a hardness tester, number one. You could probably have a water softener company come in to test your water for free.
1: Yeah.
0: You know, and that may not be a bad deal. Just, you know, learn a little about them, find out where the hardness is. And, I mean, we're not talking about taking out plastics, or we're not talking a reverse osmosis. We're just talking about a basic softener. I mean, you can buy softeners for $1,000 in a box and have a plumber install them, or you can install them, or you can get, you know, some of the top of the line like Culligan water softeners that'll last you 25 years. But all that said and done, I think it'd be well worth knowing where your hardness is just to protect

0: I have an attic fan that was installed when the roof was installed.
1: Okay.
0: And it was it had like a sensor on it, so it would turn itself on and off.
1: Okay.
0: And right after the 5-year warranty expired, it stopped working.
1: All right.
0: So now I have a dormer. I have like a bungalow.
1: Mm-hmm.
0: And the attic fan is up by the roof, and there's no access to it. So I wanted to know if I should get it replaced, because the purpose of it was to, you know, relieve some of the hot air that gets up there.
1: Well, I think that's very important. You know, ventilation in an attic is critically important. You know, your bedrooms are up there, and on the other side of that drywall, there's probably some insulation. Then there's probably, in an unventilated attic, about 140-degree temperature. So, obviously...
0: Well, there's vents on the ends of the
1: roof.
0: Yeah.
1: So what's happening is when that fan kicks on, it's pulling up the air from the perimeter sides of the house, it's pulling it into the attic, and it's pulling the hot air out. So it's a ventilation system. You got to have those vents at the bottom. So, I think ventilation, whether you do it with a fan or you do it with a ridge vent, I think it's critically important that it's properly ventilated. So I would either go in another direction or get the fan, you know, fan repaired or replaced.
0: Well, here's the problem. When they put it in and they were installing the roof,
1: mm-hmm.
0: There's no access to that fan inside the house.
1: Well, then you're going to have to go with another system. You're going to very much need to, ventilate that attic. So I'd get a roofer. They do a lot of those fans. They do a lot of static vents. They do ridge vents. I would start exploring and get some ideas of how you're going to take care of that.
0: So I called the roofer that put it in.
1: Uh-huh.
0: And also did the roof. And I said, well, should I get this replaced? And he said, no, you should be okay. There's vents.
1: Well, there's vents at the bottom, right? At the edge of the roof.
0: What do you mean when you say bottom?
1: Well, at the bottom of the roof, the overhangs of the house.
0: Yes.
1: Yeah, well, here's the problem. How's that air going to get in if the air can't get out? In other words, your house doesn't breathe unless... It's like a chimney, okay? It's exactly like a chimney. Hot air rises. You got to give it an access to get out of that attic. It can be sucked out by a fan. It can be a static ridge vent at the top where it's going to allow hot air to rise if cooler air, and cooler air could be 95 degrees, but cooler air will take the place of the air that's rising out of the house. If everything's sealed up there and you've got, you know, a fan and there's no fan working and there's no ridge vent, but you got vents down at the edge of the roof, that air, that cooler air, can't get into your attic because the hot air can't get out.
0: Gotcha.
1: So.
0: It sounds expensive.
1: Well, it's probably not cheap unless it's just the motor on the fan. But if you can't get to it, you almost got to look at another system. We never ventilated attics until 1978. But then we started cooling, and, you know, it's just, you know, it needs to be not 140 degrees in your attic.
0: Do they have, are there attic fans that you can access from the inside of the house?
1: Well, you'll need a vent going through the roof. I'd probably get another roofer in there and just get, I can't see how it's situated in there, but I would get somebody in there and say, listen, you know, I had a roof ventilation fan to ventilate my attic. The fan doesn't work. I can't get to it. I need someone to give me a quote on replacing that fan or setting up a ventilation system in my roof.
0: Okay.
1: That's the question.
0: And,

0: So do you think I should use a different roofer than the one that told me don't worry
1: about
0: it?
1: Well, your roofer told you everything's okay, and I don't think it's okay.
0: Yeah, and you know, and I doubt, I questioned what he was saying in my head.
1: Yeah, he didn't sound like he didn't want to do it.
0: Yeah, you're right. Okay, thank you very much. I appreciate
1: all right, Meg.
0: It.
1: Thanks. Thanks for the call. Appreciate it. All right, let's take a break. Mike, you'll be up first. If you would like to join us, do so. It's 800-823-8255. You're at home with Gary Sullivan.
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0: You know, it was like $800 years and years ago. Installed it myself, and it worked for about 8 years. That was it. And then I went to a Culligan one, and like I said, it's probably 8 to 10 years, and I haven't had it bedded yet, so I do have to do that.
2: Yeah, the Culligan's, that's like the Cadillac of the water.
0: It is. No question about it. No question about it. Yeah, so I think they pay huge dividends. And, man, if you got a tankless water heater, really ought to look in to see how hard your water is, because you're going to really decrease the life of those tankless ones if you don't clean it or have a softener.
2: Yes, sir. And I just poured a driveway, and I wanted to know how long to wait, or should I seal it, for one? How long, if I do seal it, how long I should wait, and what sealant do you recommend? I'm down here in Florida, Jacksonville.
0: Okay.
2: That makes a difference.
0: Well, if you were in the Midwest or the Northeast, I'd say get it sealed in 28 days. Florida, it'd be a good idea to seal it. It's not as imperative as it is in cold weather climates with the use of salt, but you got salt air, you got heavy dews and molds and mildews, and sealing it will help that if it's a breathable sealant. That's the key. So, Mike, what you want is what they call a siloxane sealant. And siloxane is like a siliconized, a breathable siliconized sealant. You can seal it anytime after it's been in for a month. There's even sealers that are cure and seal compounds that you could do when you're pouring the driveway. But if it's been poured without a cure and seal compound, 28 days is the rule of thumb. Siloxane breathable sealant, when you put it on with a sprayer, tank sprayer, you're just moistening the surface. That's it. So it looks like a very, very light shower. No puddles. And when it dries into the pores of the concrete, you can't even tell it's there. About every 3 years.
2: Oh, every 3 years. Okay.
0: Uh-huh. Yep. But easy to use. So, okay. Yeah, good stuff. But, you know, it's not going to stop all the molds and mildews, but it'll certainly slow it down a bunch, because water will dry faster on the surface of that. Won't penetrate deep, keeping that concrete wetter for longer periods of time.
2: Yeah, that's how the other one was. It was getting there's nothing you can do. And then I guess whoever poured the original concrete, that you could start to see all the aggregate, the little rocks. Obviously, what's in the mix of the concrete.
0: Right. And sometimes it's really, especially in warmer climates, when it's poured and people are floating it out, sometimes they'll add water, sometimes too much water, and there'll be a cream at the surface. And that cream will break down faster than the actual slab, and their aggregate will be exposed. And that's more on the fault of the installation of the concrete than it is to do with the weather. Just kind of a sidebar there.
2: Yes, sir.
0: All right,
2: Mr. Gary, I appreciate your time.
0: All right, Mark, thanks for the call. Appreciate it. All right, and also this time of year too, you just got to be careful of the curing. You know, you've seen concrete with canvas over it, wetted down. Cure and seal compounds just slows down the drying. You don't want to just add a whole bunch of water on the top of it and then get this cream on the surface again. It'll start showing signs of wear real quick. It's not that, you know, the real guts of the concrete. It's been diluted right on the surface. And we run into that in all climates if it's really hot and you can't move that concrete as easily and people start, you know, not allowing it to cure properly by adding too much water. That also can be the detriment. All right, let me give you the phone number. You can grab a line. It is 800-823-8255. We'll take a break. And, Debbie, you'll be up first. We're going to talk about water softeners. Matt's going to talk about some drainage issues around the yard. And I don't know about you, but I think a lot of us have had that problem And we'll cover that. And if you'd like to grab a line, you will be third in line as we talk about your home improvement, maintenance, remodeling issues you may be having around your home. We'll continue. You're at home with Gary Sullivan.

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10: 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A chance for an isolated storm in the afternoon. Most of the day is mostly sunny. The high 89 to 93 today. Partly cloudy for tonight. Low 71 to 75. And tomorrow, 91 to 95. Only a 20% chance of a storm. Much better chance Tuesday afternoon. This is Precision Weather Meteorologist Phil Spivak for WNZF.
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11: From ABC News, I'm Brian Clark. It's been more than a week since powerful storms and deadly flooding wreaked havoc in Indiana. Now more than 30,000 customers still don't have power in the northwestern corner of the state. That includes Gary, where residents like Talisha Burnett say,
12: I have to sit in my car and get some air because of right now, with all of the storms, my whole house is so much moisture built up. My furniture is ruined now.
11: Thousands of miles away, Tropical Storm Moke is expected to bring more heavy rain and strong winds to Hawaii's Big Island, where cleanup from last week's hurricane is still ongoing. More on that from ABC's Morgan Norwood.
13: This is actually the second weekend in a row that Hawaii is facing more tropical storm threats. Forecasters say these rare close calls is because El Nino is steering these storms closer to the island.
11: Race cars will roar through the streets of Washington, D.C. today for IndyCar's Freedom 250 Grand Prix. It's President Trump's latest event to mark the nation's 250th birthday. He is expected to open the festivities with a lap of the course in the presidential limousine. Overnight, the president on social media said Canada wants the benefits of statehood without being one, as he touted new tariffs of 50% on more than $20 billion of Canadian goods. Canada's prime minister said the country would match those tariffs dollar for dollar. The premier of British Columbia, David Eby, said no deal's better than a bad deal.
14: It is clear that the current U.S. administration cannot be trusted. You just can't trust Trump. Even if an agreement had been signed, how long would it have lasted?
11: A Texas judge denied a defense request to grant Carmelo Anthony a new trial for stabbing a fellow student at a high school track meet. ABC's Jacqueline Lee has more.
13: There was this alleged off-the-record agreement between prosecutors and the defense to exclude damaging character information. And Anthony's attorney is saying that due to this agreement, it affected everything. We're talking jury selection, opening statements.
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17: There have been more than 10,000 cases of foodborne illness reported in the U.S. since May, and now there's an outbreak linked to alfalfa sprouts, says ABC's Andrew Dimbert.
18: We have a new food outbreak alert. The FDA and CDC posting an outbreak notice for E. coli and salmonella potentially linked to alfalfa sprouts. They say it's linked to at least 55 people across 15 states and 4 people in the hospital. Alfalfa sprouts, grown by Everything Sprouts, also sold under the name Calco, have been identified as the potential source. The company has issued a voluntary recall, officials telling people to throw out or return the affected products.
17: The new school year has educators talking about the place for artificial intelligence in the classroom. Utah was an early adapter. The State Board of Education's AI specialist, Matthew Winters, tells ABC that outright bans backfire.
19: When teachers are like, well, what's my first step? I'm always like, talk to your students about what they need with this.
17: Other robots set a record over the weekend.
20: In China, a humanoid robot has run the 100-meter race faster than Usain Bolt's world record. The bot, made by the Beijing Innovation Center of Humanoid Robotics, did the sprint in just 9.39 seconds. Bolt's record is 9.58 seconds. Right now, Beijing is playing host to the World Humanoid Robot Games, kind of like a robot Olympics, at the city's National Speed Skating Oval Stadium. Other events besides running include weightlifting and tug-of-war competitions.
17: Brian Clark, ABC News.
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0: All right, at home with Gary Sullivan. Another hour getting a few things done around the home. 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And we thank them for sponsoring this hour of the show. All right, let's get back to work here. We got Debbie. Debbie, welcome.
1: Good morning, Gary.
0: Good morning.
1: Always learn so much listening to your program.
0: Well, thank you.
1: You were asking a question before, at least I think I heard you right, that you wanted to know people that had a water softener system.
0: Or hard water, or did it help, et cetera, et cetera.
1: Okay. Previous home that we owned for 25 years had been built in the 1940s, probably not even built by like a regular kind of builder, just, you know, it was an old farmhouse.
0: And okay.
1: They constructed it themselves, so who knows what they did to code, because they didn't have codes then.
0: Right.
1: But at any rate, we own this older home, and we had, it was a company called General Ionics. I don't even know if they're around anymore. But they installed a water softener system in our house, and I loved it, loved it, loved it. The only thing I didn't like about it was that we had to drag these huge bags of salt pellets down the basement steps every month and hoist them up and drop them into the the container or the drum, whatever you will. That
0: right.
1: Because it was not just a water softener. It was a reverse osmosis.
0: Oh, okay.
1: And we had people that would actually come to our house in the summer with gallon bottles. This was before they actually were marketing a lot of water, you know. Mm-hmm. Now you can find it everywhere. But then, you know, it wasn't so much. Right. And we'd have people come to our house in the middle of the summer when the algae blooms would be big on Lake Erie.
0: Oh, yeah.
1: And we don't get this anymore. But then it would change the taste of your water.
0: Okay.
1: It didn't affect it in any way that I know health-wise. In fact, it might have been good for you. I don't know.
0: You never know.
1: But it tasted, you could taste it. Mm-hmm. And we would have people come and fill up their water bottles and take them back home with them just so they'd have decent drinking water.
0: Sure. Wow.
1: But I'll tell you the other thing. We built a new home. And when we built this house, I wished I had thought. We found out the guy that bought our old home that had the system in it took it out.
0: Oh.
1: If I'd known he was going to do that, I would have taken it and
0: you
1: moved it here.
0: You would have taken it out.
1: Yeah.
0: Put it in your new home.
1: But when we built the new house, now it's like things I didn't notice before, such as iron buildup, water stains
0: sure.
1: in the toilets and stuff.
0: Mm-hmm.
1: I mean, we never had that.
0: Mm-hmm.
1: And when you'd wash your hair and stuff, it was just, it's different because we have the hard water now.
0: Sure.
1: We don't have it softened. So I really miss it.
0: Yeah.
1: I wish we had put it in. I'm not going to pay it now to get it put in. I'm too old to cart salt down the basement steps.
0: A lot of different places. I think Culligan's one of them where they actually do salt delivery for you. But I will tell you this, the newer age water softeners do not require near the amount of salts that the older ones used to require.
1: Yeah.
0: By the way, General Ionics
1: yeah.
0: of Oklahoma, I don't know if that's... That exists. General Ionics.
1: Online. I couldn't find them, but
0: in Cincinnati, so they're out there. They're
1: well,
0: still
1: they
0: out
1: did
0: there.
1: Good by
0: have
1: us.
0: To look into.
1: But I have a secondary question for you,
0: uh-huh.
1: if I can.
0: Sure.
1: Our garage is heated. We used to have. We have reasons why we need to have the garage heated, and in this past winter. We've always, in the past, had a fan, a box fan running up near the ceiling height, like where the heater itself is. This past winter, we didn't have the fan running because it broke, and we also had a dehumidifier that would run out in the garage in the winter with in combination with this. This past winter, since we didn't have that running, we had a lot of moisture, and it got to the point where it looked like the ceiling was going to fall down. And we poked a rake or something up there, and sure enough, that drywall up there on the ceiling had gotten moisture. Mm. So we immediately went out and got a fan and got a dehumidifier, and it took care of the problem. But I'm wondering, it's because when we built the house, we put one of those ladder accesses up into the attic, and my husband put some kind of foam something on the ceiling to kind of insulate it up there. We do have a roof vent. We do have the vents that are down by, I think, down by the gutters or with soffits, wherever. Why would that have gotten so moist without a fan and a dehumidifier?
0: Well, the only thing I can think of is, you know, garages notoriously get wet. You bring in some cases, snow and slush and rain. And, you know, there's a lot of... And then just the off-gassing after you turn off the car, that contains humidity. And I'm not so sure it has anything to do with the attic and the opening and all that. It may, but I think what it is you just got warmer moisture in very cold surfaces.
1: And because we had the air running, I mean, we had the fan running, that kept the air moving before. And
0: probably.
1: We just
0: neglected. Yeah, it would certainly help some. That would be my guess. I mean, I can tell you sometimes when somebody leaves the garage door open in the springtime and that slab is still cold from the winter and the humidity's high in the springtime, the garage floor will just get wet. I mean, it could have puddles on it. So I'm guessing that's what it was. I mean, if you eliminate that problem, I would have to think that is exactly... you know, what was causing the problem was just the amount of moisture that was there, and just drying out the air a little bit helped. Moving air is dry air.
1: Yeah. Yeah, and we did have a really, really cold winter this past year.
0: Sure, yeah.
1: So.
0: Yeah, and then you get a little warm day, you know, just in the middle of a really cold snap, and, man, it'll produce, you know, that water vapor will create condensation on harder, slick surfaces.
1: Yeah, I mean, we had water dripping with before we put the dehumidifier back on and put on a new fan. We had water, like, collecting on the garage door surface on the interior.
0: Yeah, I think that's exactly
1: what
0: it was.
1: And we never had that before, so.
0: I think that's what it was.
1: Okay, well, you take your other callers.
0: All right, very good. Thank you much. And, yeah, we'll take a break, and Matt, you'll be up first, and we have Tila, we have Rick, Jim's calling in, and if you'd like to join us, do so. As we continue, you're at home with Gary Sullivan.
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2: 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A partly to mostly sunny sky for today. A few hit or miss storms in the afternoon. Temperature into the low 90s. Showers diminish. Partly cloudy tonight down to the low 70s. And tomorrow, only a slight risk of a storm. Much better risk on Tuesday. Temperatures both days in the low to mid 90s. This is Precision Weather Meteorologist Phil Spivak for WNZF.
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0: 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By the way, if you're traveling and you'd like to stream our show through the phone, you can do that. 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So feel free to take me when you're moving. All right, let's go to Matt. Matt, welcome.
1: Hey, good morning, Gary. Thanks for taking my call.
0: You betcha.
1: I am having some drainage issues. I'm here in Cincinnati. We've had all the rain that you've experienced.
0: Sure.
1: And my backyard rests about six feet below the front yard. We have a walkout basement. The very back of the yard drain or kind of angles down towards the house.
0: Okay.
1: And so my water has got nowhere to go. Do you have any recommendations on how to maybe get that up to street level or any other kind of drainage system that we can
0: put into
1: the
0: yard? There's two things to kind of factor in. Are you going to do this yourself? Are you going to get like an excavator to help you with it or?
1: Yeah, probably need to get a professional involved.
0: Okay. So the two things I would focus in, Matt, without seeing your property, but the way you describe it, one would be like an underground French drain. So you would, you know, trench a pipe. It'll vary on the size depending on the angle, the slope, the length, and all that. Do you get standing water at the base at all? Or?
1: I do. Yeah, okay. So we try to mow that area, we will get rut.
0: Yeah, I hear you.
1: Yep.
0: Yeah, so, and you'd put a bed of concrete in, you'd put the, probably not the black perforated pipe, but probably more of a Schedule 40 since it's in a backyard and there might be some mowing and traffic and all that, where when you get that ponding, it's got holes in the pipe, it's going to catch that water and it's going to move it, quote, somewhere. So I know you can't go up the hill, but I don't know where you can go if you go to the sides of the house or anything. If
1: yeah, it'll go into a neighboring yard.
0: Okay.
1: To the right, they're a little bit higher. When they put in their in-ground pool, it took the grade a little higher. And then to the left, it's pretty flat.
0: Yeah. So, you know, if you could continue that drain and take it to a fall – or something along those lines. Sometimes there's nowhere to go with it, as you said. There's no creek bed, there's no woods, there's no slope. You can create slope with your pipe and then have it come out in the yard in the front.
1: Mm-hmm.
0: I have a backyard with an underground French drain that it does that. It's been there functioning for 25 years. So that's one option. The other option is what they call a dry well, where you're making your own reservoir, kind of like bringing the water into a sump well and then pumping it from there. Again, it's got to go somewhere. But again, it's a smaller pipe. It's, you know, below ground, but a little bit easier to do. And especially if quarters are tight. And I would focus on those two things, you know, a dry well or an underground French drain. And, the excavator, when he gets there and takes a look at your property, may have other ideas too.
1: Okay.
0: But that I think that's where I'd start. I'd probably really start with a professional getting some ideas of what my options are. And then maybe you can
1: any
0: do some of
1: that
0: it.
1: You would recommend?
0: I don't have one off the top of my head, to be honest with you. I've used one, but I can't remember the name of it. It's been a while. But just, you know, Google excavators and look for the stars and get somebody out there. Because I think at this point you're looking for ideas of what you can do to control that water mm-hmm. around your house. And once we have ideas, maybe you can do parts, maybe you can do the whole thing, maybe you can't do any of it. But you'll have ideas of what needs to happen.
1: Okay.
0: All right, Matt, good luck.
1: Thank you.
0: How you make
1: out.
0: All righty. Bye-bye. All right, 24 minutes after the top of the hour. Tila, welcome.
2: Hey, good morning.
0: Morning.
2: A couple of things, and let me know when you run out of time from on your end. But the first one is, I stay at different people's houses helping them with things. So I see a lot of showers, a lot of bathtubs. And recently, where I am, I turned on the water, and it just kind of exploded almost as it came out of the faucet. And it was almost like dirt was in it. And then it cleared up a little bit, and then I let all that drain out because I'd already put the stopper in. Then I let it drain out, and then I turned it back on, and it's coming out kind of consistently, almost yellow. What in the world is that?
0: My guess, and it's a guess, that's maybe the municipalities working on some water lines. That's what it sounds like to me.
2: It's on a private road. Yeah, it's a private road.
0: Yeah.
2: It's a private road. And so we always know when anything like that is going on.
0: Yeah.
2: So that's what's so weird. And it's not the first time it's happened. It was just more, it was really real pronounced with the dirt. Mm. But the yellowish color is really odd. It used to be pretty clear water coming out.
0: How about the water heater itself? Okay. Is it on hot water only, or is it on all the water, hot and cold?
2: It was on anything.
0: Okay. Yeah. I would call your municipal provider first. I really would. I wouldn't overlook that and get their options.
2: Okay.
0: Obviously, at this point, let's find out if it is a source problem. And if it is a source problem, they're probably going to help you take care of some things. At the very least, you're going to have to probably drain and flush out the water heater. But there's something going on there if it's hot and cold. And you're getting it out of all faucets, both hot and cold. So I would get with the provider.
2: I'll have to check. That I'll have to check because I'm downstairs.
0: Yeah, yeah.
2: I'll have to check the upstairs. Okay, that's a good point. I'll check on that.
0: Yep, and we are going to run out of time, so I'm happy to put you on hold, and we'll get your other problems on the other side. So sit tight, Tila, and we'll go from there. Yeah, that sounds like a provider issue. Any ideas on that, too, we'll pass along when we come back. As we continue, you're at home with Gary Sullivan.

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4: ABC News, I'm Brian Clark. President Trump said on social media that Canada wants the benefits of statehood without becoming a state. That's after new tariffs went into effect on $20 billion worth of Canadian imports. Vowing to retaliate dollar for dollar, Canada's Prime Minister Mark Carney said,
5: "The cumulative effect of U.S. demands revealed the limits of their commitment to a true economic partnership."
4: Iran's president said today that the Memorandum of Understanding agreed to with the U.S. remains the best path towards ending the conflict, which he described as a situation of neither war or peace. Today, President Trump will take a lap of the temporary circuit on the streets of Washington, D.C. ahead of IndyCar's Freedom 250 Grand Prix. Fast-growing fire in Nevada grew from 40 acres at midday Saturday. It's now more than 10,000 acres, and there are evacuations underway in the Reno area as hundreds of homes are threatened. This is ABC News.
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0: All right, back at it we go, talking home improvement, and joining us is Tila, who has some water issues. All right, Tila, what else we got? Thanks for holding.
10: Okay, the next thing, I want to be sure to plug the rescue fly traps. I've put out more. We got about another 100,000 flies.
0: Oh, my gosh. I've told your story.
10: Yeah, I'm fixing to go bust.
0: I've told your story to more people. And they're going like, oh, yeah. And I said, that's what Tila said.
10: Yeah, it is so gross, and I went out just now and checked on them, and the two out there, they hold, I'm misunderstanding, they hold about 44,000 per bag.
0: Well, that's what I told somebody.
10: So we had over 200,000 before, now I'm getting close to that, so I'm going to go buy some more, and I'm going to run out and put them back up, because trying to save the area from all these millions of flies.
0: You ought to be the poster child.
10: Yeah, they're stunning.
0: You ought to be the poster child.
10: Well, I'm telling you, people came through out of town the other day. I had to walk them out and show them because it's that incredible. And they could not get their minds around it. They'd never seen anything like that. So rescue's on to something. All right. So the other question I have is, I go to a variety of houses, as I said, and say people have the AC on, and then they'll have their ceiling fans blowing. And I know you can have them blow two different – you can have them pulling upwards or blowing downward.
0: Correct.
10: But I never understand when they're blowing downward and a room will be so hot. And it's because the warm air is being pushed down with the fan. As soon as I cut the fan off, it's just a fine temperature in the room.
0: Yeah.
10: How come I can't convince people to leave the fan off and just let the AC work?
0: You know, that's a very good observation. But basically, the fan is supposed to blow the air down onto you during the – and I'll explain the whole thing – during the summertime. And it's under the – it's the same way if you had a box fan and you had the box fan blown on you. It's a wind chill thing, okay? That's all it is. It's just like if you're sitting in a building and no air conditioning and everybody's using fans to cool yourself off, it's a wind chill thing. Mm-hmm. So in the summer, when the fan works, the way it's supposed to work is in the summer, it's just pushing air down on you to create a wind chill, okay? In the wintertime, what it's doing, it's pulling the air up. You should not even feel any air blowing down on you. It's a column of air that's going up through the ceiling fan, hits the ceiling, and pushes the air down on the walls, pushing the warm air down, but it's putting it down on along the walls, not directly down on you. When you go the other way and you stand underneath the fan, it's pushing it right on you. It's just like a wind chill or a fan in your hand.
10: Well, I don't know, because the fan won't be near, the ceiling fan won't be where I'm sitting.
0: Okay.
10: But the room's hot.
0: Yeah.
10: And the AC's going hard as it can. But when I turn the fan off, the room is perfectly cool.
0: Yeah. Well, you know what I say? If it works, I'm not here to argue.
10: Yeah. It's just so weird because hot air rises. So it makes sense that I would want to let the hot air go up to the ceiling and, for gosh sake, stay up there. Why would I want to motivate it to go down? I don't know. I just thought I'd ask.
0: Well, the fan is always – hot air always does rise, and the fan is always going to push air down. It's a matter of direction how it's pushing it down. It's either going to be a column right underneath the fan or it's going to be along the walls. But if you're not sitting down underneath that fan or the bed's not underneath that fan, you're not going to have the benefit of it. Right?
10: Okay.
0: I mean,
10: you said
0: I can't even feel the fan, you are pushing the warm air down.
10: Yeah. Yeah, you're right. Okay. Well, thanks for your help.
0: You're quite welcome. Let me know how you make out on the water. It is on, if it's yellow, I was just double checking on municipal water, and it pretty much said exactly along the lines of what I was talking about. I would definitely check with the supplier, especially if it's just running and it never really clears up. It's definitely a supply issue. If it clears up right away and it's just a hot, I would drain my tank and, go that direction. Let me know how you make out.
10: Well, thanks for your help.
0: You're quite welcome. Thank you. Bye-bye. All right, let's get to Rick. Rick, welcome.
11: Good morning, Gary.
12: Yes.
11: Calling about my cement floor in my basement.
12: Okay.
11: I have a 30-year-old house I bought new, but I've never really done anything more than sweep the floor down there.
12: Okay.
11: And right now, it's got different, you know, like black and different colors mixed in. What's the best way to clean a cement floor in a basement?
12: Well, pretty much the same lines that we clean all concrete and wood with, and that's an oxygenated bleach. When you say it's black, and where's the coloration coming from? Is it dirt or what?
11: I really don't know. I was wondering, like, say, about the house new, and it is a dry basement. Is it moisture coming up from underneath the cement?
12: Could be. That would darken the concrete. You know, it would be odd that it would just darken it and you wouldn't see any moisture. But there's a quick way to tell. If you take a piece of plastic, maybe 2 foot by 2 foot,
11: okay.
12: Put it down on the floor, tape the sides with like a duct tape or something, and see if water droplets form.
11: Okay.
12: If there's water droplets that form, yes, that's what it is. But if no water droplets are really forming, not really an issue. And again, if it's just dirt and stuff, trisodium phosphate, some oxygenate bleach, anything along that, powders that are mixed with water applied, get a street broom, use that as the agitator, and then rinse, I think you'll be fine.
11: Okay. If I wanted to paint the floor or do something to make it look more fancy, but I don't want anything that's going to chip or be slippery, what is the best thing to use on a basement floor?
12: Well, you're probably, your decisions go between $250 and $6,000.
11: Okay.
12: Maybe not even $250. 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They're all coatings, so they're never going to last forever. Except probably the $6,000-$7,000 ones, which are polyureas. 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Regular acrylic floor paint is probably going to

0: That's a good price range, and it would work good in the basement. 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
0: They do a pretty good job. 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In fact, if you're looking for longevity, when you're at that Deich website, they have a industrial or commercial epoxy. 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
1: Okay. Do those chip or are those slippery?
0: Epoxies will look like an enamel paint, so they can be slippery. Whereas that TrackSafe or Roller Rock is not going to be slippery. In fact, I just thought of something else. That Deich coat, I know I keep talking about Deich coatings, but they got so many awesome coatings. They have one called TrackSafe Color. It is kind of, it's a super slip resistant coating. It's non-decorative. So is the Roller Rock. You have to look at the videos. The Roller Rock is a little decorative. The TrackSafe Color is a slip-resistant pigmented sealer, which that would go good down that basement too. Just depend on how fancy you want and, you know, how much you want to spend, how long you want it to last.
1: Okay. But these are all things I could do myself.
0: Everything that I mentioned about the Roller Rock and you mentioned the epoxy, you can certainly do yourself.
1: Okay. Very good. Well, thank you for your help.
0: You're quite welcome. You're quite welcome. Thank you. Call anytime. Alrighty. All right, let's take a break. We got Jim, Dottie, Dan, and Dan. If you'd like to join us, do so. We're plowing through a weekend we are. You're at home with Gary Sullivan.
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13: At the side of the peak, they have like these, it's like slats.
0: It's a louvre. It's a gable vent, so it's on one side of the house. What's on the other side of the house?
13: On the other side, I don't think anything. Okay. It's just the vents are on the front of the house. Mm-hmm. At the peaks.
0: Okay,
13: but the attic doesn't go throughout the whole. The attic really is half the house. It stops halfway through.
0: Okay, so that's kind of the exit area. Heat rises, so that would be the exit for that air. Then the question is, how's that air getting out? So you got to have air coming in to let the hot air out. So is there soffit venting on that side of the house?
13: I have no idea.
0: So the soffits, obviously there's the gutter, then the fascia board, and then the soffit is the horizontal part that goes back to the house. Okay. There should be some venting there, square venting, round venting, screen, something in there that's allowing air to come in. So heat rises. There's nothing on the top of the roof or anywhere on the roof, so it's not escaping that way. So it's coming out the gable. If there's cooler air pushing that hot air out, in other words, the hot air is not going to go out unless there's something pushing it out. If you put a fan on the roof, it will suck the air probably from the outside of the attic through the gable. cable, which isn't doing you any good, and then going right out where the fan is. So if you put a fan at the top and you had soffit venting, you'd probably want to close the gable vent to pull the air from the lower portion of the attic floor to push the hot air out.
13: I see. So, but I got to make sure that our soffit, I'm sure we do have a soffit with some air.
0: Yeah, so there's a formula and everything, and just, you know, if you have a gable vent and you have soffit vents, my guess is it's probably not the perfect situation, but it's probably not bad. The next thing I'd tell you to do is get like a little thermometer with a remote control box and put that in the attic so you can see what kind of heat you have in that attic. And, you know, you might have, instead of like 140, you might have 115, 120, which isn't bad. But, you know, if it's 95 degrees out there, 110, 115 is not bad at all.
13: I see. Okay. Thank you for that. Now, the two quickies. I'm going to get duct cleaning and insulation. I know you've been, one of your sponsors is the insulation company.
0: USA Insulation?
13: Yeah, USA. I've heard of them. I mean, is it trustworthy? I know they're your sponsors, so I got to
0: They wouldn't be a sponsor if they weren't trustworthy.
13: Okay, that's
0: to be
13: good
0: honest
13: to
0: with you. You know, so they do attics in your fiberglass and things like that, and then they do foam in the walls. Sounds like you just need the attic. Sure. They would do
13: them.
0: A good job for you, sure.
13: And then the last one is duct cleaning, you know, because that could be a bunch of scam artists left and right.
0: Well, it doesn't have a good reputation in the business world, that's for sure. There is a lot of I will tell you, there is a company, it's High Tech Duct Cleaning.
13: High Tech.
0: And there's other good ones, too. I'm not saying they're all scammers, but one of the things that I liked about High Tech is if you give them the amount of registers and the amount of cold air returns, they'll give you a price.
13: I see.
0: Okay, and a lot of times when, you know, you see advertisements. I see them in the paper all the time or in the, you know, little sales pieces that come in your mailbox. Duct cleaning, whole house, $99. Listen.
13: Just called that company.
0: Did you?
13: And, you know, I called them. And, of course, they said, oh, you haven't had it cleaned in the last year. So it's not. That's only for people that have had it cleaned in the last year.
0: Yeah,
13: so, you know, so they get you.
0: Well, but nobody's going to come and clean anything in your house for $99 anymore. That's just the way it is.
13: You're right.
0: So
13: you're right.
0: And you know, when you get involved with those companies, they'll go, well, do you want the cold air returns done too? And you think, well, that's not really throwing out the heat or anything. No. Well, that's probably the most important part. Yes, you want to have those clean. When you call High Tech, you give them the amount of registers, the amount of cold air returns. They'll sanitize. They'll clean it and they'll give you a price, and it'll probably be around $400 or $500 probably.
13: I see. I love it. And do they go to Cleveland? Are they around Cleveland?
0: No. No. I'm sorry.
13: Oh,
0: that's in my town, in Cincinnati.
13: That's in Cincinnati. Oh,
0: again,
13: okay.
0: When you call around, do the same thing. Just,
13: okay.
0: You know, I don't care if their advertisement says $99. You know, you know, they answered your question that it's a, you know, kind of a scam, right? But if it said $200, what's that include? Because
13: I gotcha.
0: When they get on the, it's like some carpet cleaning companies play that game. You know, well, do you want this done? Well, yeah. Well, do you want this done? Well, that costs more too. So you want them cleaned, you want them sanitized, you want the cold air, and you want the registers. Count them up and see if they'll give you a solid price.
13: All right. Thank you, Gary. You're the master.
0: I appreciate it. Thank you very much. Take care. Bye-bye. All right. You're lined up, man. We got all kinds of folks today. I love it. It's a busy time of year, and thanks for calling. Thanks for listening. We'll take a break, and on the other side of the hour, we'll get a whole bunch of questions answered. Sit tight. Don't go away. We got Dan and David and Dan and Brad and Dottie and Barb. I'll tell you what. We're moving right along. I do want to add one other thing before we take a break. And that is, I did this just in my house this week. I was telling you, taking a walk around the house Found a couple moldings that are kind of rotted, need to be replaced. No problem there. Also, take a look at the front door. I know I preach it all the time. We go in through, in many cases, our garage. We never pay attention to anything on the front door. Maybe you need to change the lock set because the finish is wearing off. Maybe we need to add some spar urethane, not polyurethane, to the door to get that sheen back. Maybe we just got to clean the coach lights. You know, you may go through the garage, but your guests probably come through the front door, so that's a heads up there. All right, taking your calls next. We'll continue. You're at home with Gary Sullivan.

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3: 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A chance for an isolated storm in the afternoon. Most of the day is mostly sunny. The high 89 to 93 today. Partly cloudy for tonight. Low 71 to 75. And tomorrow 91 to 95. Only a 20% chance of a storm. Much better chance Tuesday afternoon. This is Precision Weather Meteorologist Phil Spivak for WNZF.
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10: 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I am your host, Pastor Jerlyn Denny, and every week we bring you conversations that strengthen faith, challenge the way you think, and help us understand what is happening in our communities, our state, and our nation. And today, I want to talk about something that I think may be much bigger than one election. Florida just came through its August 18th primary election, and some of the races that caught my attention weren't for governor or Congress or the legislature. They were school board races. In Sarasota County, a conservative majority that had controlled the school board since 2022 was effectively flipped after two candidates defeated conservative opponents. And similar battles played across the state of Florida. And it got me thinking, at the exact same time that conservatives are fighting over the direction of public schools, Florida has created one of the largest school choice systems in America. Hundreds of thousands of Florida students are now receiving a scholarship that allows families to choose private schools, Christian schools, personalized education programs, and other alternatives. So here's the question I want us to wrestle with today. Are conservatives fighting to control a public school system that many conservative families are simultaneously leaving? And if the money follows the child, what happens to public school systems when enough children leave? More importantly, politically, what happens to school board elections when parents who are most concerned about curriculum, parental rights, gender policy, books, and school culture simply remove their children instead of remaining engaged? My guest today is uniquely positioned to talk about it. That is Chase Russell, a political strategist, president of Great Eagle Strategies, founder of Right Reach, co-founder of Omni Media Group, and the author of his new book, Winning Without Millions, A Framework for Modern Grassroots Campaign. His works involve campaigns, voter behavior, digital strategy, messaging, grassroots organizing, and understand what actually moves voters. But guess what? He's a homeschool dad. How about that? So, Chase, welcome to Today with Pastor Jay.
11: PJ, it's always a great time to be on with you, and I couldn't agree more with what you said. I think this election cycle was one for the books. We saw a lot of races across the entire state flip. I think as a homeschool dad, I think you see a lot of parents. They're moving to control their own curriculum. They don't care who's on that school board. And the voter turnout across the state was so low, not even just Flagler County. I know we're talking about Flagler County right now, but just across the state, Sarasota County, Hillsborough, all the way down into Lee and Collier. It was extremely low voter turnout, and parents are just not turning out to vote for school board because they don't care. They're homeschooling their kids. You've got the Step Up for Students scholarship. You've got all of these things. It's so much so, and if you're not familiar with the Step Up for Students scholarship, it's basically you get your tax money back. If you're a property owner, you pay in the property taxes, which go to the school. You get that. You get a portion of it back to fund your children's homeschool. All three of my kids use it. It's not welfare or anything like that. It's your tax dollars you get back, and you get to fund your own homeschool program. Now, with a program like that in the state of Florida, good on Ron DeSantis for promoting that. But you see a lot of parents that are taking their children out of school and not caring about the school board races. So what we're doing, though, as a conservative movement is we're giving up ground in the schools for liberals to come into the state, register as Republicans, or, you know, do whatever is claim they're conservative, this, that, and the other. But in the reality of it, they're extreme liberals. They're coming in with a woke ideology, and that needs to be combated. Even if your kids don't go to that school, my kids aren't in the school. I'm still voting for school board. I'm still doing my research. I'm still going out and making sure that we're fighting the good fight, because where the kids go, the culture goes. And that's extremely important.
10: Well, most people just don't care anymore. You know, I've spoken to people, they pull their children out of school. You know, I've been saying for years that the public school system does not produce after our kind. And when I say after our kind, I mean conservative Christians. Public school system just isn't doing that. So I'm seeing parents now pull their children out. I know parents that have never placed their child in a school. In fact, in Flagler County, and I'm sure if we look throughout the state of Florida, it used to be that the incoming kindergarten class was larger than the graduating senior class. Not anymore. The incoming kindergarten and public school system is shrinking smaller and smaller and smaller and smaller. You know, when we look at Sarasota, you mentioned it. I don't think that was an isolated event. Did you see something else Tuesday night that conservatives across Florida should be paying attention to?
11: I mean, there's a liberal ideology that's sweeping. Even with Florida having a 1.5 million voter surplus, when you have such a low turnout, just numbers-wise, when you have such a low turnout and the Democrats are funding millions and millions of dollars into these races, into school board races, and they're promoting a specific candidate, they're falling behind, and Democrats are good at this. I'm not gonna ignore the fact that they're good at strategy on this end, but they're funding very specific candidates and very specific races just to win. Their strategy is good. This is across the state. There were House districts that flipped. There were multiple Senate districts that flipped. There were multiple commissioner seats that flipped. it is across the state, across the board. Florida is under attack from the woke ideology and the Democrat movement. And I dare say probably the DSA. I think the DSA is starting to come down here to Florida, and we're the next stomping ground. They took New York last year. They're going to continue to move into larger influence places, and they're going to start with your kids. They're going to start with your kids in school. And there's a reason parents aren't putting their 5-6-year-old kids into a school when there's books that are talking about basically pornography. I'm not going to put my kid there. You shouldn't put your kid there. And the more school board seats that get flipped, again, we are losing ground when it comes to the culture wars that are going on in our school. And I feel bad. I genuinely feel bad for the parents that, you know, might not be as advantaged and have the ability to homeschool.
10: Or don't even know that they can place their child in a private school. I just spoke with a homeschool mom today. She's been homeschooling all three of her children for years. She didn't even know there were money available to her, nevertheless, money to place them in a private school.
11: Yeah,
10: most parents don't know.
11: The question becomes, one, how do we educate these parents on their options? What are the options? Obviously, if you don't want your kid in public school. And two, how do we actually combat this as a party, as a conservative movement? And I won't even say the Republican Party. I'm going to say the conservative movement. How do we start standing up for these? Because what I saw across the state, this isn't any particular thing, Republican executive committees, conservative committees across the entire state, and even up to the state party level, they weren't active enough when it comes down to actually standing. They thought, hey, we have a $1.5 million or a 5-point voter surplus. We're going to ride that wave and we're going to be just fine. And they found out real quick that that's not the case. So there needs to be a serious changing of the guard, changing the strategy at the state level and at the local levels, where we need to start really combating these things.
10: Groups on the political left are celebrating the election as a rejection of Moms for Liberty, conservative school policies, and what they are calling politicizing of education. Do you agree with that interpretation, or something more complicating has happened now?
11: I think education's always been politicized. There's a reason you elect school board members. That's politics. Right. I would agree that there has been a rejection. I think the Democrats did one of the best misinformation campaigns they probably could have done at the state level. And they tried it here and it worked. So you can guarantee come next election cycle, when other school board seats are up across the country, they're going to try and do the same thing. And they're going to keep going and keep going and keep going. And they're going to change the culture, and they're just going to keep getting school board seats elected. Now, the reason the Moms for Liberty thing, you know, why are we not fighting back? Why do we not see more moms stepping up? I think moms are tired of fighting this.
10: They pulled their kids out of public school. Yeah, let me tell you what's going to happen. And guess what? I'm not saying I don't care, but I don't have any children in the school system anymore. But I had people that I respected that were on the school board, that I supported on the school board. So I kind of kept quiet about it, but not so much anymore. So I really just want to tell every conservative parent out there, pull your kids out of public school. Let them have it. Because guess what? They're not going to have any money before long, because the money is following the child. So pull your child and put them in Christian schools, private schools that are following what you desire for your child to learn. Because ultimately, the parent is the first educator for the child. So if you have your child in a public school system and they sit up there with a woke liberal board, let them have it. Let them celebrate it. Let them educate their own, and let all the conservatives and all the Republicans pull their kids out of the public school system. Now, that may not be popular to most, but guess what? That's exactly what's going to happen. Let them fight to keep that crap. Let them have all that junk, because if they want their kids to go to school, this is what thing I truly believe in: parental rights. If you want your child to read a book on pornography, that is your option, your choice. I don't want my children reading that. So if you want to create a school system that has that by nominating and electing all these woke individuals and the leftist agenda and liberalism as part of our school system, let them have it. Keep it to yourself. And those that are conservatives, that are Republican, pull your kids out of school. Take the money and go somewhere else where they can educate your kid. I got to take a break. Don't go anywhere, guys. Don't touch that dial. 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
10: Welcome back. Welcome back to Today with Pastor Jay and Chase. Here's what I think this conversation gets fascinating, right? So Florida School Choice Program, we've talked about it. It has grown dramatically. And we're talking about hundreds of thousands of children now receiving state-supported educational options outside of a traditional district classroom. There are private school scholarships, Christian school accepting scholarships. There's a personalized education program where parents essentially direct an education savings account for their child's education. And Florida's own 2026-2027 anticipates nearly 500,000 students participating in the Family Empowerment Scholarship Program. That's no longer a little alternative education program here. That's a major educational marketplace now. Is Florida quietly moving from a system where government primarily provides education to one government funds education and parents increasingly choose who provides it? The phrase is the money follows the child, right? So are we moving towards that, you think?
11: I sure hope so.
10: I hope we're running towards it.
11: I would argue, and I'm going to say something controversial. I'd argue that we don't need a public education system. Why is the government funding what are we teaching our kids? For instance, evolution in schools. Why are we teaching kids evolution? That's a religion, whether you want it or not. Everybody wants to go up in arms about teaching, the Pledge of Allegiance, or they go about praying in schools or this, that, and the other. When you're teaching an entire religion through evolution right there. So why are we having a entire system built around everybody's on the same playing field, no child left behind, test scores are the only thing that matters, that's the only way we get funding. You've built an entire system that doesn't make any sense in itself. Now, again, I homeschool my kids, and I've got my 13-year-old daughter speaks two languages. She reads at a 12th grade reading level. She's, people say, okay, your kids are, there's no social interaction. My kids can actually have a conversation with an adult. You want to know why? Because they spend all day talking to adults. They're prepared for the outside world. What public education teaches kids, and this is a soapbox that I'm going to go on. What public education teaches kids is the fact that they are workers, that they get up at 7 o'clock in the morning and they go to work, and then they get a lunch break, and then they spend 45 minutes in the classroom, and then they switch a class, and the teacher only gets about 15 minutes. And guess what they're doing? And I know this. I know what they're doing because when I got out of the military, I was a substitute teacher for a while. I was in the classrooms. They spend the entire time on an iPad. If I was going to send my kid to spend the entire time on the iPad, why doesn't he do it at my kitchen table? Why don't they do it at my kitchen table and do it, or do it in their room? Why would I send them to a class so they can hang out with a bunch of other kids and have the same mentality? Why do we have a public education system, really? So, yeah, I don't necessarily agree with you on the sense that we should just give up the fight for school board. I think that ideology needs to be.
10: I didn't say give up the fight. I said just let them have it.
11: two sides of that coin. I think we need to fight this terrible ideology that is influencing and teaching kids how to be democratic socialists, and teaching kids that communism's okay, and that it's worked. It just hasn't worked in the right spot. Go down to Miami and you talk to half the people in Miami and you ask them if socialism and communism works. I guarantee they'll tell you hell no. So it's we can't fall into the New York where we just throw up our hands and give up. I think we need to keep fighting, but I think we need to fight smarter.
10: Financially, what does that mean to a local school district when hundreds of thousands of children leave? So we've already seen evidence of the pressure. A Florida Auditor General report dealing with Broward County documented an unexpected enrollment decline of more than 5,500 students and an estimated $45 million revenue impact. Universal vouchers were identified as one of the factors affecting enrollment. Is this the beginning of something Florida school districts are going to have to confront statewide? I said earlier that I'm grateful that my good friends Jill Wilbright and Will Furry are not going to have to deal with that, because the money's not going to be there for these teachers, which is unfortunate. Now, those are the ones that's going to be really being hit. These teachers that have gone to school, have gotten an education, they get a job with this school system, and they think their job's going to be protected. But all of a sudden, there's a mass exodus right now out of this public school system. They're going to have to cut corners somewhere, and it's going to start with salaries.
11: Yeah, you've already seen it across the state. I've got plenty of friends that are teachers. I talk to teachers all the time. They're losing their jobs left and right, or they're quitting. They see the writing on the wall. Teachers aren't dumb. They're probably some of the smartest people around. They see the writing on the wall and they say, hey, I'm going to quit. I'm going to go homeschool my kids. I talked to three teachers this morning doing the same thing. Hey, I'm out. I'm going to go homeschool my kids. The incoming school boards across the state are going to have a bad time. They're going to have to deal with not only their dollars being lowered, their budgets being lowered with Amendment 3 that's going to be on the ballot. They're going to have to deal with teacher salaries getting cut. They're going to have to deal with lack of students. I think, and don't quote me on this, but I'm pretty sure it's about $22,000 to $26,000 a school year for a student, one student. So every student that leaves that school is losing $26,000. Now, the Step Up for Students scholarship that is for homeschool kids or private, you're only getting about $8,000. So the state's making up a little bit of that money that they can put back into it. But in the reality of it, you're losing a lot of money from those school boards. So they're going to have to figure out something. And to be entirely honest with you, I saw some of the people that got elected around the state, and I don't think they're equipped to handle that.
10: You know, many conservative Christian parents spent years fighting school boards over curriculum, over gender ideology, books, parental rights, masks, discipline, and other issues. And Florida essentially told those parents, you don't have to keep fighting. Take your education dollars and put your child somewhere else. So they did, right? Mm-hmm. But if conservative families leave the public school system, could they also become less politically engaged in school board elections? I think that's what we saw just happen, that they just less politically engaged and they're tired of the fight. They're like, okay, whatever. You know, could conservatives actually win the battle for school choice while losing influence over the institutions that they leave behind?
11: I think you are seeing a parental disengagement. I think you're going to continue to see that. They get tired of constantly having to fight and fight and fight just to get some foothold at the school board. Then you've got 5, 6, 7 members out there on a school board across the state that you've every 2 years, 4 years, you've got to keep fighting and fighting and fighting. When, why not just pull your kid out? You get to spend time with them. Hopefully, you know, you still have a 2-income home because it's so expensive here to live in Florida. If you don't, hopefully your husband or your wife makes enough for you to be a 1-income home. But I go back to my original statement. We need to be asking ourselves, is this the best system of education in the United States? And are we actually doing a service to our kids, or are we just pawning them off to a daycare that's named the public school system? It's as simple as that.

0: Wow. You know, there is something that concerns me, because even if a child attends a Christian school or a child is homeschooled, the public school system still educates millions of Florida's children. And those children will become voters, right? Those children, they become teachers. They're going to become business owners. They're going to become government officials. They shape the culture. So can Christians or conservatives really afford to say, my child is out, therefore, I don't care what happens there anymore? They can't really afford to do that anymore. Because those are going to be the voters. They're the ones eventually going to grow up to shape society. And here's another assumption I want to test. We sometimes talk as though school choice is exclusively a conservative movement, but scholarship participation, they cross racial, economic, and probably political lines. I'm pretty sure they do. Could school choice essentially become less of a Republican versus Democrat issue and more of a parent versus the system issue?
1: I think it's already a parent versus system. I mean, for parents that aren't very politically inclined, I think it's already a establishment issue is, hey, I just don't want my kids in school. I want my kids with me. I want them learning from me. I want them in my culture and everything along the lines of that. I think, you know, it just doesn't make any sense for a lot of these parents to send them into a school. And the sad part about it is by having a public school system like this that's set up, you're disenfranchising an entire population of kids. For instance, if you have a two-person income household, where both parents have to be working, so there's no ability to homeschool, or they can't afford private school or anything along the lines of that, you're now basically saying, hey, you have to go to a public school. And with less money now in that public school and more kids in the public school, I genuinely feel bad. And I think over the next 4, 5, 6 years, we're going to start to see this decline in the quality of education that these kids are getting at a public school. And it's honestly pretty sad. It's sad that these kids are just going to come out and they're going to graduate and maybe they go to college, maybe not. Maybe they don't want to go to college, but at least go into a trade or something along the lines of that. It's sad. It's a sad thing all around. And I'm terrified to see what the next 4 or 5 years are going to look like for the education system.
0: All right, guys, we got to take a break. And today's episode of Today with Pastor Jerry is brought to you by Great Eagle Strategies, Geraldine Ministries, Church on the Rock, and Judah One Aviation. 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And Chase literally wrote the book on how campaigns without millions of dollars can win. What should conservative school board candidates learn before November? 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Don't touch that. 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
0: Don't stop now. The word continues. It doesn't end here. 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Join us for a word just for you. Welcome back. Welcome back. Chase, your new book is called Winning Without Millions, a framework for modern grassroots campaigns. And one of the themes running through the book is that campaigns don't necessarily need enormous war chests if they understand voters, messaging, grassroots organizations, and digital communications and momentum. So school board races seem almost tailor-made for that model, right? So what are school board candidates still doing the old way that simply doesn't work anymore?
1: Well, we just talked about in the beginning, I mean, as far as AI, most people are doing their research through AI, and that's a pretty simple solution to getting found on AI and getting your name out there and actually building an audience based on that. You know, traditionally, and I saw this across the entire state this last election, you know, a week or so ago, there's too many signs. Signs don't win elections anymore. The large texting platforms and stuff, you know, and hit campaigns in themselves. Hit campaigns don't work. It's not a good strategy to just go out and attack and attack and attack. You need to run on solid plans. You need to build a movement behind you. Is it a longer strategy? Yeah. You know, anybody can come in and dump 100,000, 200,000 into a school board race and buy everything and have all the fancy stuff and all the technology. But at the end of the day, that's not building a movement. And people go to the ballot box because they believe in a candidate. And mm-hmm. The get out the vote is because they believe in the candidate. They're willing to volunteer for you because they believe in the candidate. They believe in the ideas and they think it's going to actually change. And really, that's what the book's about is, you know, you don't need to spend millions of dollars to win. You just need to have a really good message and a really good movement backing you.
0: But how can people get your book?
1: You can head over to chaserussellofficial.com/book and you can order it there. Send me a message too. I love talking to candidates. I love talking to people that are into politics. So you can shoot me a message on there as well.
0: So let's ask the last question. Who controls the school board? Or maybe the bigger question is, will the school board still control education? If education dollars increasingly belong to the student rather than the institution, and parents can choose public schools, charter schools, private school, Christian school, virtual education, homeschool, or personalized education, what does Florida education look like 10 years from now?
1: Whatever it looks like, I'm afraid to see it. But I think, you know, parents are in control of their children's education, and I think more people are waking up to that fact. They're seeing society as a whole and culture as a whole going downhill. Even if you're not political, even if I talk to people all the time that, you know, they want to talk to me about politics because obviously I'm in it, but they're not political at all. They don't really care, to be honest with you. They've got a 9-to-5. They work. They've got other things in their life to be worried about, and good for them. I wish I didn't have to watch the news 24 hours a day. you know, they're disengaged in that sense, but they still understand that the culture in the United States and that there's a downturn, that there's people trying to indoctrinate their kids, and therefore they become political without even knowing it. I see over the next 10 years, we are going to have more parents going polar to one side or the other. And we're going to have a bunch of homeschooled kids running around that I believe are going to do just fine.
0: They're going to do just fine. Well, Chase, I want to thank you so much for joining me today. Our scripture today comes from Hosea 4:6. My people are destroyed for lack of knowledge. And I chose that verse intentionally because whether your child attends public school, private school, Christian school, charter school, virtual school, homeschool, you know, Christians cannot afford to become uninformed or disengaged. Leaving an institution is one decision. Abandoning influence is another. School choice gives parents the ability to determine where their child are educated, but civic responsibility still requires for us to still care about all children and make sure all children are educated responsibly. All right, Chase, thanks again for joining us and for helping us look beyond one election and think about where education and politics may be heading in the state of Florida. And family, here's something I want you to think about. Maybe the question isn't simply whether you choose the right school for your child. Maybe the question is whether you are still helping shape the community your child will eventually inherit. So school choice matters. Parental rights matter, election matter, engagement matter, because democracy doesn't stop at the schoolhouse door simply because your child attends another school. And you know what I say? Yesterday is gone. Tomorrow's not promised. What are you going to do today? Today, you're going to go to Chase Russell's website, chaserussellofficial.com, and get his new book, Winning Without Means. God bless you. Have a wonderful, wonderful day.
4: 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A partly to mostly sunny sky for today. A few hit or miss storms in the afternoon. Temperature into the low 90s. Showers diminish, partly cloudy tonight, down to the low 70s. And tomorrow, only a slight risk of a storm. Much better risk on Tuesday. Temperatures both days in the low to mid 90s. This is Precision Weather Meteorologist Phil Spivak for WNZF.
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12: Good morning, Flagler. The doctors are in. I'm Dr. Scott Cleos.
13: And I'm Dr. Andrea Cleos.
12: And we are here once again to talk about your health and health issues right here in Flagler, Volusia, and St. John's County. I don't think we've actually formally welcomed everyone to the new year, so happy new year
13: happy
12: to each and every one of you guys.
13: Happy new year to all of you.
12: We had an awesome holiday month. We started off in Fairview, North Carolina, right outside of Asheville, and it's the first time I've ever personally seen the Biltmore. Have you ever been to the Biltmore
13: no,
12: before?
13: No, I've never been there
12: so
13: before.
12: So for all of us, we just went to the Biltmore, and it was great. I had a meeting. You know, it's so popular now, especially around Christmas time, which I'll tell you about in a minute, but you have to schedule your tours through there, and you have to show up at a certain time, and it gives you a... they give you a little handheld recorder, and each stop that you have has a number on it. You enter it into the little recorder, and then it gives you a description of what you're looking at. So my meeting started right when our tour began, and so I missed the first part of it because I had to be on a Zoom or a Teams meeting or something. And but by the time it was over, I got to see the bowels of the structure and how it was constructed and all that was and all the people that were involved and the inner workings where the people worked to prepare the meals and clean the clothes for the Vanderbilts and all that. And it was really cool because I had one of the first indoor pools in the world. This is in 1895.
13: And diffuse electricity.
12: It had some electricity.
13: It, you know, had, a lot of electricity.
12: Yeah, it had, well, by today's standards, I mean, it was no one else had it, so it was right. Pretty cool back then. But
13: and not only that, they didn't have telephones to communicate. They were sending letters to each other to develop the orchestration of each phase, and this thing is gigantic.
12: It's huge. And the pool that was inside, they didn't have all the chemicals that we have today to, you know, stop algae and bacterial growth. So this was a huge pool. It wasn't just
13: and they
12: a
13: would drain
12: thing.
13: It every day.
12: Every time someone used it. So if somebody wanted to go swimming, they would fill it up, and then after they were done, they would drain it. And it's like a full-size pool. Plus, you know, it's not it's
13: very
12: bigger.
13: Deep pool. Yeah.
12: It's bigger than the
13: probably
12: one we have in our
13: feet,
12: backyard.
13: 15 feet yeah. deep. Yeah.
12: I mean, it was huge. So that's how they did that. And they had one of the first bowling alleys. They had a bowling, well, it wasn't the first, but they had bowling, but they didn't have the mechanics to automatically set the pins. So they had servants that would sit at the end of the bowling alley and then reset the pins for the Vanderbilts and their guests. But what's special around Christmas time is, and what made me feel kind of, basically like I haven't accomplished much in my life, is that the guy that commissioned all that was 25 years old.
13: Yeah, but he had money from his family.
12: He had
13: it wasn't like he made
12: an endless amount of money from his
13: father.
12: I mean,
13: he was just creative, but he was very What he had is administrative skills,
12: yes.
13: Incredible organization, administrative skills to actually have the vision. And he had as a visionary, he had the vision to put it all together, to lay it out and to orchestrate how it was going to happen in the timing, because everyone had to come in efficient manner and order, and all that had to be communicated through letters, which is incredible.
12: Yeah, but the...
13: And they did it in record timing, I think.
12: His name was George Washington Vanderbilt, and I think he was one of the sons of... Is it Cornelius Vanderbilt?
13: Yeah, Cornelius.
12: Cornelius was the railroad magnate.
13: Right.
12: You know, had an endless amount of money, and I think... Did they say that the structure cost $100 million then, or was it an equivalent of $100 million?
13: I thought it was equivalent.
12: Equivalent of $100 million in today's money. Yeah. So,
13: but I can't swear to that. So.
12: Yeah, I don't even know. It might have been $100 million back then. And the place is enormous. It's just hard to imagine that one family lived in this because it is gigantic. But fortunately, they make enough monies on people touring the place that I think it helps support operations. And at the time, they had a I was going to tell you guys, you know, he wanted to entertain his guests for Christmas time of 1895, right? So there was a big push to be done by Christmas of 1895. It was livable, inhabitable on the 24th. So they moved in on the 24th of December of 1895. So he moved in on Christmas Eve so he could entertain his guests.
13: Can you imagine the Christmas. Poor kitchen staff learning how they use the kitchen?
12: Oh my gosh,
13: and
12: yeah, for the holiday and all that stuff.
13: Else.
12: But so that's why it's such a big deal to go up there during Christmas time, because that's kind of like the anniversary. So 1895 was when that place was first inhabited during Christmas time. And in the back, now they now have a winery there, you know, the Vander, I don't remember what they call it, but they grow, you know, grapes out there.
13: That was recent.
12: That's recent. But all that before.
13: 1980s.
12: Yeah, by the 1980s. But before all that, it was actually a functional dairy. And they had all kinds of livestock on there. And what was interesting is that the guy that was the architect for the construction was telling him that he would enjoy having the animals on the land. And he also said that the advantage of using the animals is that it would basically replenish some of the grounds that were not doing well, that had been stripped.
13: So they were already pushing regenerative farming.
12: So yeah, so in 1895, you know, or before that, sometime in the late 1800s, they already knew about regenerative farming. And I thought that was fascinating because Andrea talks about it all the time, you know, and that's a new trend, but it's actually not new. It's just, you know, new to us. I mean, they were talking about this stuff, and that's what they did. They basically had livestock that they raised. They had a dairy, and they used that to grow different crops and all that stuff from the waste products,
13: the
12: and it was very successful.
13: Helped break down, you know, the manure would actually help break down the crops when they were chopped, and that would provide then nutrients to the soil, so they would have to use less pesticides and herbicides, and their plants were basically organic.
12: I don't
13: so
12: even
13: like
12: know if
13: farm
12: they
13: to
12: had
13: table.
12: The pesticides
13: right,
12: back then.
13: The pesticides and all that stuff really came after
12: war.
13: World War II.
12: Yeah.
13: So we really have changed the way we treat our vegetables in our gardens, and it's a shame, but even at the Vanderbilts, but they don't do that now.
12: They had to get rid of their dairy, but they still have an ice cream place that was pretty awesome.
13: Yeah.
12: You know, I don't think they're getting the milk from their dairies anymore.
13: They don't have to, yeah.
12: Yeah. But it was, I'll tell you guys, it was funny. We went up there for Christmas and we spent Christmas up there. I'd get up in the morning, go to the gym. Andrew went with me a couple of days. The weather was about high 40s most of the time. It was overcast, a little dreary. The mountains were beautiful, but it was just kind of a wet cold. And but it was nice to spend Christmas up there. But Andrew and I flew back into Dayton. We drove up there with Juliana in her car because she's going to be spending a little time out west for a while. And then we flew back. We landed in Daytona. We had a friend of ours pick us up. It was sunny and 75. And Andrew and I looked at each other and were like, this is why we live in Florida. This is why we go visit that stuff, because it was nice to visit, but it would have been miserable to stay up there for longer than we did, I think.
13: Very true.
12: So, but, so count your blessings that you woke up in Florida for New Year's, right?
13: Yep.
12: Because people are beating down the doors trying to get in here. I don't know about you guys, but where we are down here in Ormond, Daytona, there is so much construction going on. I mean, I don't know where we're going to put all these people. And more importantly, how we're going to handle. We don't think we have the infrastructure to handle the traffic.
13: Yeah,
12: well, it's going to. It reminds me of when we came down from Virginia back in 1996, and I remember the first time Andrew and I were living in Gainesville. We drove out to St. Augustine. I'd heard about, you know, it's a historic town, the oldest city in the United States, and I love history. I love the beaches,

0: major things in your life. And that means your phone turns off and people can't interrupt you.
1: Wait, do you
0: and
1: do
0: that's
1: that?
0: Going to be for when you pray,
1: oh,
0: because you need to
1: you
0: have
1: do it
0: time
1: for that.
0: With God where no one's interrupting you, and not your phone, not your kids, not your husband, not your wife, not your work. And you really put yourself in a humble position to see what is the best way to me to live my life. The second thing is when you exercise. We will age because once you fall down and you can't get up, you're going to end up in a nursing home. So you don't want to wait till that happens. You want to fight now to stay active and healthy and keep yourself lean, because that is really the key to longevity, is muscle health. And that is so important. So turn off the phone when you're exercising, and you need to exercise every day. It doesn't matter if you take a 15-minute walk and go weightlifting. I mean, you would get a specific treatment protocol if you come to Show of Life, but do something, and do it just not interrupted, not where you're interrupted. You need to be focusing on that and not where you're stopping and talking, but you're walking at a good pace. Now, you can be on the phone at a second episode if you want to walk in the afternoon and the evening, which I encourage you do. But and that can you be a phone on. But your core exercise hour or two in the morning or whenever you do it needs to be not interrupted. The third one is your sleep. You need 7 to 9 hours of sleep. So if you can block out those times for yourself, that's putting the oxygen on you. That would be my New Year's resolution to you. And this year, Shield of Life, we're going to be talking about muscle, mitochondria, which is a powerhouse of the muscle, metabolic disorders, and the immune system. Through our next 12 months, we're going to talk about the dynamics of all those things, along with our six core keys of healing, diving deeper into wellness. So join us. We have a Shield of Life independent program that's going to be starting for 4 months at $600, where I will guide you once a month, at the beginning of each month and at the end, and we'll be having some type of blog where
1: I'm
0: going
1: to have to start charging you for advertising on my show.
0: That's right. It's our show. The doctors are.
1: Okay. It used to be my show.
0: And so it's important that you understand, because we really want Volusia County, Flagler County, St. John's County. We want this area of Florida to be healthy and to be a beacon of light, to shine and wellness, and really understand the significance of fighting for life and knowing that you don't have to live life with disease or with medications. You really can fight to get off a lot of them. So let us help you at Shield of Life.
1: Are you going to practice what you preach and put that phone down?
0: I do. I did it this morning.
1: What if your husband's sitting in front of you in his underwear?
0: Well, you know I love you, but it's my God time. My exercise, I usually leave and I am not here. Prayer time, you don't bother me during
1: what
0: my prayer
1: time. What am I wearing
0: time,
1: right now?
0: Yeah, somebody's in their underwear. It's not me.
1: Yep.
0: Maggie said it needs to be a clean show. It's a family show.
1: It's clean. It's clean. I got clean underwear on, Maggie. It's good. It's all good.
0: Oh, gosh.
1: Yeah, but I mean,
0: no visuals here. No visuals. Please.
1: I know. Andrea, every time I tell her, I said, Andrea, when I say one of us is in their underwear, don't always tell them it's me, because then all the male listeners are going to tune out. So you mess that up every time, girl. All
0: yeah,
1: right?
0: Mark wants us to get video so you guys can see us. So you wouldn't be able to wear your underwear.
1: Yeah, that might be a little.
0: You guys could see Scott's handsome body.
1: Oh, my God. Yeah. Ain't nobody got time for that. All right. But we do have time for a commercial. So we're going to take a quick break. If you have any questions for myself or Dr. Andrea, you can email us at thedoctorsin@wnzf.com. 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We'll be back in a moment.
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1: And we're back. For those of you just joining us, we were wishing everyone happy holidays, whatever you're celebrating, whether it's Hanukkah, Christmas, Kwanzaa, Festivus, all those great times to be with their family and friends. We had a pretty awesome time. Talked about our trip up to Asheville, North Carolina, saw the Biltmore.
0: And I'm wishing a happy new year, Chinese.

0: celebrate New Year. Well, the Chinese New Year is a little bit later, right?
1: Yeah.
0: What's this year? I forgot. It's the horse? Is it who? I don't remember.
1: We did see that. I don't. Where did we see that?
0: I know when it's the. Every time I'm a multiple of 12, it's the year of the dragon. So that was 2 years ago was the dragon. But I don't remember what the new year is coming up for the Chinese New Year. But our New Year's was pretty awesome. Andrea had some of her friends over that she runs with, and I was working New Year's Eve, and I came home, and I said, Andrea, I make no attempts to actually go and stay up till midnight. I figure I got 365 days to see the New Year. I don't need to see the first 10 minutes of it. But, you know, Andrew says, well, we're going to have a little party, get together with some of my running friends, you know, the girls I run with. So they came over, and basically, I took a little nap, got up, felt horrible after taking the nap, and I said, there's no way I'm going to make it. Next thing I know, they're counting down for the ball dropping.
1: And then you're up till 2:30.
0: And then I stayed up till 2:30. Now, I did sleep long the next day. So, but no, it was awesome. It was good seeing everybody. We rung in the new year with some good friends, and I think it's going to be a good one. And it is.
1: One.
0: Andrew looked it up, and it says on February 17th, the Chinese New Year of 2026 will be a Tuesday, and it is the year of the horse. So yep. I was right.
1: Okay. There you go.
0: Aren't you the horse?
1: No, I'm the dog or something.
0: You're the dog.
1: The dog or the goat. I can't remember.
0: The greatest of all time goat?
1: Yeah. There
0: That's
1: you, go.
0: Girl.
1: Me running to Boston this year.
0: Yeah, looking all hot in your underwear over there.
1: Not.
0: Yeah. Yeah, goat. You go. All right. So, but Andrea, we had a couple of, we've been partying a lot at the house lately. You guys should come and join us. I mean, we've had some events in the backyard, and I had my technologists over for a Christmas party because they were excluded from the main party, but that's another story. I don't have time to talk to you about guys about that one right now. And then Andrea's had a couple of events showing her new armamentarium, which she's got in her basement downstairs, which she's using on patients to make them better, this new device called the LEO. And the LEO is an acronym. It stands for Life Energy Optimizer. All right? So Life Energy Optimizer, or LEO, and it's basically that PEMF, but it's a PEMF on steroids, right? So you heard her talk about this stuff in the past, the Beamer, the Cloud, all these other things. I've sat on them, and we told you that I had a remarkable recovery from my Achilles rupture and repair using that. I think it was using that Beamer that made me better. Nothing else seemed to have any effect on it.
1: Well, you didn't do anything else. Well, most people have to recover 8 months to a year.
0: Yeah, but Andrew, I'm really healthy.
1: It was 3 months.
0: I'm kind of like Superman.
1: But even so, when you went back to your doctor, he said most people, healthy or not, don't recover within 3 months.
0: Yeah, no, that's true. They did say that. And I said, well, it could be this little voodoo Beamer my wife has. And, but, you know, it did make me better. So, but this thing, the LEO,
1: this is high frequency.
0: It's the energy. Is it high frequency?
1: Yeah, this is high frequency MF. We have
0: you're a high frequency MF.
1: We have three devices, three different technologies. We have the maintenance, which is your cloud mat, and we used to have the Beamer, but we've upgraded to the cloud. We have the bubble, which is for people who are super sensitive to EMF, and then we have this higher frequency device that's called the LEO.
0: I'm not sure if it's the high frequency more than the power that gives
1: it's
0: the
1: combination.
0: Yeah, because
1: they call it high frequency.
0: Okay, so yeah. It's high frequency, but
1: Kafka called it high frequency.
0: It's also more powerful than yeah. Because you actually get nerve stimulation. The thing about the Beamer, if you guys ever sat on one of these PEMF mats, you get you don't really feel anything. You hear the thing buzzing a little bit, and supposedly it's doing this thing.
1: Well, the cloud, I can feel it.
0: You turn this thing up high enough, you get muscle contractions from nerve stimulation.
1: Almost like a TENS unit, but it's not a TENS unit.
0: Yeah, so, I mean, it is intense. And the first time you do it, it's like, oh yeah, that's tight, that's tight. And you can really make the muscles contract. And my most recent injury, and I know not to do this, and I was an idiot for doing it, but I was doing some pull-ups, and I was trying to get through my workout really quick, and I was kind of just going too fast. I'm very methodical when I'm working out, you know, slow, lower weights, more repetition. And I was trying to get through it. And as I'm pulling up, I feel a little twinge in the back of my humerus, right? where my latissimus attaches to it. If you know where the latissimus is, that big kind of wing that you have in the back that helps pull your body up when you're doing a pull-up. So I probably pulled the tendinous insertion or the muscular tendon or ripped it right there. And when you get blood in a muscle or a muscular tendinous junction, it is extremely painful. And I think what has to happen is eventually you just got to get that blood out of there because it's very, very irritating.
1: Your body will resorb it with time.
0: Over time, but there's things
1: to help
0: that.
1: And you can use low frequency, like the cloud can help you by putting it on. It's just going to take a longer period of time.
0: Right. So, you know, I think the, those PMF may help it clear. I have a chiropractor buddy of mine that uses something that's called a piezoelectric. And the piezoelectric generates, you know, a powerful sound wave, and it's what they use to do lithotripsy in patients with kidney stones or bladder stones. But they can actually use this in therapy now, and if you have a chiropractor and you do have some muscular strain or a little bleeding into the muscle, I know this stuff does something, because when you're going over your body with it, it's going click, click, click, click, click, click, click, click, and you don't feel anything in normal tissue. As soon as he gets to an area that you've torn, you've injured, it hurts like hell. I mean, it really, really is painful. And what I think it's doing is those sound waves are busting up those blood products in that muscle, and they're pushing it out of there. And because every time I've done it, I feel better the next day.
1: And,
0: I think with Andrea's clout, with her Leo, I didn't, you know, it felt better after I first did it, but then I tried to do a pull-up the next day, and I still couldn't do it. But a couple of days after that, I was back to normal. So I think it helped with the healing process for me.
1: Yeah, those ultrasound devices are also phenomenal. If anyone has actual neuromas in their feet, you can use those sound waves to break up the neuroma, and then you've just got to really work on your foot. The biggest thing with neuropathies and neuromas are just clusters of fibers around a nerve that kind of create like a fibrous nodule. You want to break them up. And with neuropathy, you want to help re-drive circulation to the feet and healing to the nerve. So the cloud mat is very helpful, but you've got to continue to use it because it really takes a long time for nerves to regenerate and to heal. When you cut a nerve, it takes a long time to grow back. And sometimes if it doesn't find its parallel match, matching nerve, you never really get proper healing. But if you do it right away, you can. And if you slow down the damage by stimulating circulation with vibration, with rubs, you know, if you're, you know, putting not only massage but electrical energy on the feet, circulation through water baths, there's so many ways people now are healing the neuropathies in the feet, but you've got to continue to utilize that therapy again and again and again in order to allow for the healing to occur. People want to do 6 months of treatment and get it over with. And sometimes people do heal, but then somebody else may not. And that's because they had greater nerve damage and it just takes longer. So nerves take time. Tendons and nerves, because there's diminished blood supply or whatever is associated around that, just take time. And you can accelerate the healing process by using ultrasound, by using these piezoelectric sound waves, by using pulsed electromagnetic frequency. All of these devices help, you know, and it's the one that you feel most comfortable with and the one that you can afford, because Varium have different costs to them. But the reality is what I love about PMF is that it's driving circulation and nerves and tendons and activating molecules so that your cells are living at a higher energy state, because we're not just beings that require nutritional energy. We require electrical energy, and we would naturally get that from the magnetic polar difference in the center of the earth. The earth provides electrical energy. The sun gives solar energy. And then the Schumann effect, which is on the outside of the earth, gives that lightning bolts that eventually some of that transmits down to the earth. And then we get energy from the plants around us and the animals around us. So when we took ourselves from being out in nature 24 hours a day to moving inside, we actually have lost a lot of the electrical energies our cells need to heal and to recover and to maintain health. So we have people that have severe disease states after COVID, for instance, and they have progressive neurologic decline, or they have had severe neurologic disorders and fatigue and energy, significant energy loss. But, and sometimes they're super sensitive. We've had people come that are super sensitive to this kind of energy, and you just have to go really, really slow. Everybody wants to go fast, but when you try it, it just causes more problem than it's good. It's better
0: it's like
1: to
0: doing
1: go
0: your
1: slow and steady. Yep.
0: You land up
1: slow
0: something.
1: And steady wins the race on people that have that fatigue ability and sensitive to electrical energy because their cells are deficient and they just need to slowly repolarize the cell. The cell membrane has what, a 70 milliamp? Was it 70?
0: Minus 70 millivolts.
1: Millivolts. And when that equilibrium is disrupted, you've got to re-equilibrate that. And that's what this electrical energy mats do. And again, if it's disrupted because of COVID or just chronic illnesses and not being outside, it's a slow journey of re-establishing that balance.
0: So you can either use the Leo or just stick your fingers in the socket.
1: Or use the cloud mat.
0: Or use the cloud mat.
1: Cloud mat is really for maintenance, and people that are really sensitive can use the bubble.
0: Well, I can tell you, I use that Leo, and she put it on my back, and it tightened everything up. And then I sat on that thing, and it tightens up all your stuff down there in the Netherlands. And it's kind of weird at first. You're like, oh my gosh, that is a strange feeling. But Andrea tells me that it's going to make my prostate so healthy, so I'm suffering through it. But I'm going to leave you with that thought right there, thinking about my healthy prostate. And if you guys have any questions for myself or Dr. Andrea, as always, you can email us. The doctor is in doctorisin at wnzf.com. Again, Happy New Year's.
1: Happy holidays.
0: We're going to look forward to seeing you guys or talking with you in the new year. Stay happy, stay healthy. We'll see you next time. The doctors are out.
2: 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A chance for an isolated storm in the afternoon. Most of the day is mostly sunny. The high 89 to 93 today. Partly cloudy for tonight. Low 71 to 75. And tomorrow 91 to 95. Only a 20% chance of a storm. Much better chance Tuesday afternoon. This is Precision Weather Meteorologist Phil.
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4: From ABC News, I'm Brian Clark. President Trump is threatening an economic D-Day against Iran, as Treasury Secretary Scott Bessent says the U.S. is preparing the toughest sanctions in history, says they could topple the Iranian regime. ABC's Olivia Rubin says Iran's punching back.
5: But Iran firing back, declaring they've won the war and threatening to retaliate against any economic warfare by cracking down even further on the Strait of Hormuz to make sure, quote, not a drop of oil gets out.
4: And the Strait of Hormuz, one reason that American drivers are paying more at the pump, says ABC's Andrew Dimbert.
6: Gas prices are climbing again, and drivers are feeling the pain again. The national average is now about $4.08 a gallon, up 93 cents, nearly a dollar from this time last year. AAA says that price marks the highest national average ever recorded on this date, with August now shaping up to be the most expensive month on record to fill up.
4: President Trump on social media accused Canada of wanting the benefits of being a U.S. state without statehood. The two countries are engaging in a new trade war after the U.S. imposed 50% tariffs on $20 billion worth of Canadian goods. Prime Minister Mark Carney said Canada will match the tariffs dollar for dollar and explained what happened to the talks.
7: The cumulative effect of U.S. demands revealed the limits of their commitment to a true economic partnership.
4: Almost 14,000 homes ordered to evacuate in near Reno, Nevada because of a fast-growing wildfire, says ABC's Morgan Norwood.
8: The Hawk Fire breaking out in the hills above the Somerset community in northwest Reno just before noon Saturday. It was a 40-acre brush fire at midday, but this morning, the fire burning more than 10,000 acres with no containment.
9: There are some structures involved. It's a traffic jam, and people are in their vehicles, and it's not looking good.
8: About 1,000 homes in the fire's path, some already burned.
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11: Good morning, everybody. Welcome to the tranquil side of Florida. This is Real Estate Matters, the voice of real estate in Flagler County and Palm Coast for more than 12 years. I'm Toby Tobin. I'm the publisher of real estate news website, gotoby.com. I'm a Florida licensed realtor with Grand Living Realty, and I'm not joined today by co-host Ann Maria Long from the Home Builders Association. She's homesick with bronchitis, so say a prayer for Anna Maria. But I do have two great guests today. I've got Tali DeJesus, president of Florida Green Building Construction, and Mary Vasilevsky, vice president of Green Construction, and she's vice president of construction management. Welcome. It's your first time on the show.
12: Thank you so much.
13: Yeah, thanks for having us.
12: Yeah.
11: I want to thank a little shout out to our sponsors, the Home Builders Association, number one, then number two, Hemet Community Church, the little church in the woods on A1A just north of the toll bridge, where you can find me Sunday mornings at the 11 o'clock service. If you'd like to try the church out, but you don't want to see me, come to the 9 o'clock. It's a really neat little traditional non-denominational church that does not have a band. It has a traditional choir. So, briefly, I'll talk about some August month-to-date statistics, but we're recording this on the 21st, so pretty much half of the month has yet to be exposed for sales, but we're basically running about the same pace that we've been running for the last several months, which is ahead of the year before. So, same old, same old. Prices, median prices are holding steady, but that's not a good measure because the real values have gone down. But the values are being hidden by things like builders buying down mortgage interest rates, by builders throwing in screen enclosures, upgraded landscaping, upgraded cabinets, upgraded flooring, contributions towards closing. So the deed may say that the house sold for $375, but when you make deductions for all of those giveaways, it could be $325. I mean, it's not a small amount typically, so it's kind of hard to you'd think you could trust numbers, but they're becoming less and less trustworthy. But another notice, everybody got their TRIM notice this last week. That's a truth in millage is what that acronym stands for. So check yours. You may be surprised. In my case, my just value dropped $49,525, but my assessed value went up $3,051. You may wonder, how did that happen? You'd think the assessed value would go down if your just value went down. But I had a tremendous amount of protected value, it's accumulation of that 3% cap over the years. So the way the Florida law is written, if the value of your house goes down, they can recapture that money. So my assessed value could still go up 3%, even though my just value went down. And my property tax estimate increase will be $49.45, so that's kind of inconsequential. But Jay Gardner's office is really good. He's the property appraiser. They're really good at answering your questions. And if you call them or go into their office, you're going to leave probably agreeing with what they said. And maybe they will have changed their mind based on your input, so they will listen to you. So don't hesitate to give them a call. So far, 144 homes have sold through MLS. Median price, $374,850. Again, that's just in line with what we've been seeing for the last 2.5 years. The inventory, the homes that are listed for sale through MLS, it's down to 1,113. And in spite of what you may be seeing in the news or hearing in the news or reading on social media, the market's not falling apart. Prices, values are down somewhat, but the market's really pretty active. And that 1,113 homes listed represents 4.2 months of inventory. And if you talk to most real estate professionals, they'll tell you that 5 to 6 months inventory is a normal market. So there's actually a lower inventory than a normal market would indicate. One difference, 41% of the pending sales are new construction. That's the highest percentage in 18 months. And again, the new construction is where the hidden giveaways exist too. So that's I think why we're seeing an erosion in value without an erosion in median price. And if you want to see how we're doing, if you want to look at the whole month of July or year to date through July, go to gotobi.com. I've got an article up there with graphs. The graph's interesting because it shows the July sales on a Google map that has price layers. So the $1 million plus homes are one color, and then 500 to a million are another color, and you can turn the layers on and off. And it's interesting because you can see where the values are. Yeah. I intentionally made the little icons, they're little houses, but the ones on that are over a million are green, which makes sense.
13: Absolutely.
11: Okay, the ones that are under 250 are red. We've got yellow and blue in between. But you turn the layers on and off, and you can see where the you know, the beach side is where the high value homes are. And then you've got intercoastal to 95, and then 95 to 1, and then west of the railroad tracks, really. So it's an interesting graph. I think you'll appreciate it now. So where are our guests from? They're obviously from Farm Coast, but Florida Green Building Construction. And Tali, why don't you tell us about that company? Because one of the things I noticed that's different about your company is you're still here, because I met Jeff, your dad, years ago.
14: During the
11: heyday and then the downturn. I mean, for those of you, most of you weren't here back 20 years ago, but Palm Coast and Flagler County were the poster child of the housing bubble. There were actually 2 years in a row when both Flagler as a county and Palm Coast as a city were the fastest growing entities on percentage terms in the country.
14: Wow. It was sometime between 2005 and 2008, if I remember correctly, yeah, right?
11: That's when the prices were going down.
14: Mm.
11: The turn was actually the beginning of 2006. You could see the early signs. Wow. We were the canary in the coal mine.
14: Yeah, absolutely.
13: In 2006, I was in middle school.
14: Were you?
13: Yeah. Graduated in 2010 high school.
14: Oh, wait. I'm 2 years younger than you.
13: Yeah.
14: Oh, dang.
13: You're a baby. We missed all that. But Florida Green, like you were saying, has been around for over 20 years. It's been an established construction company that has pushed the bounds of green building and high-quality craftsmanship. And it's always stood out. And about 2 years ago, I met Mary and Jeff and joined the team, became the GC, and We've been running and gunning these last 2 years.
11: That's good. You know, there are some also good companies that didn't make it through the downturn and not really through any fault of their own. I was living in Grand Haven at the time, and I had built a couple of rental homes in Grand Haven, taking advantage of the bubble, thinking it was going to go on forever, and really quality builder who didn't make it out of the downturn, because he had one of the little subsections in Grand Haven where he was building patio homes, around 2,000 square foot patio homes, but with barrel tiled roof, and he got stuck waiting for months and months and months for tile, and he had about 20 or 25 homes already built up to the point where they're waiting for the roof.
13: Goodness.
11: And so you've got all the carrying costs and everything. It just killed them.
13: Yeah.
11: That's too bad.
13: Yeah, sometimes those delays, there's only so much money and so much time you can wait before having to move on to the next stage of the project. And, that's really unfortunate.
11: Yeah, it's too bad.
14: But. Absolutely. And during COVID, that was a nightmare for a lot of custom builders. You know, I've heard a lot of folks say, like, builders made it out like bandits during COVID, but I mean, I can't speak for mass-produced builders, but for custom builders, it was hard because we were locked in to fixed-cost contracts.
11: Mm-hmm.
14: So prices of lumber went up 300%. Custom windows, doors, things that people ordered months ago were on hold for 9 months at a time, 6 months at a time.
11: Mm-hmm.
14: And what do you do with that?
11: Mm-hmm.
14: So, I mean, what some people don't understand is that every day that construction's delayed, builders lose money.
11: Yeah, and there's the risk gets extended too, because you've got weather issues, vandalism issues, theft issues.
13: Yeah, she's laughing because we have this job site right now where we're having to order trail cameras for to watch our job site, because we had our survey done and someone just decided that they didn't like the stakes where they were and just went and moved all of our survey stakes and for the house. So I had to resurvey it yesterday. So that's why she's laughing.
14: And then at the same project, they dropped off a load of debris
13: in the middle of it.
14: And, you know, at first someone, our land clearing guy, was like, hey, there's a pile of debris that wasn't there. And I was like, well, how do you know it's debris? And he sent me a picture. Yeah, those plants did not exist on that lot.
13: Never know what's going to happen.
14: Oh, my gosh.
11: So let's get to your what defines you as a company being different from the typical custom builder, because, you know, we have two major levels of builder. We've got the national production builders, and everybody builds to code. The frame code is the same as the block code, as far as wind resistance and everything, but there's differences in how they go about it. And you know, I've got a national builder that's building in my neighborhood, and they're putting up three homes all side by side, all specs, and it was like an ant farm over there. Looked, you know, busy, and they brought a crane in to lift the trusses, and the crane was only there a small portion of the day, and I timed them 90 seconds per truss.
13: Wow.
11: Now, that's not total attachment, but that's just, you know, tacking them in place and blocking them so the separation's proper, but 90 seconds.
13: Yeah, that's that's faster than our time. I can tell you that.
11: But I know that you, we have a basic building code which protects everybody, but we also have, you don't have to, the building code basically sets a minimum requirements.
13: Yes, sir.
11: And that doesn't mean that you've got to live in a minimum requirement. Some people don't want to. Some people can afford not to.
13: Yeah.
11: So there are different levels of the market, and that end of the market is typically filled with custom builders.
13: Yep.
11: And as soon as we get back from this break, we'll talk about that.
13: Sounds good.
11: Don't go away, folks. We'll be right back.

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1: Well, welcome back, everybody. Thanks for staying with us. This is the second half of Real Estate Matters. We have Tally and Mary here from Green Construction, Green Homes.
2: Florida Green Building Construction. Yeah, it's a mouthful, that's for sure.
1: It's a mindful, too. And just before the break, we were asking the question, what makes you different? And their focus is on a different methodology of building. And my last comment before the break was that the building code is good. It means we're all going to be generally safe in a rugged environment, but it's only a meets minimum requirements code. Mm-hmm. Some people want to go beyond that code, and I think that's a niche market that you're focusing on.
2: Absolutely. And Mary can really... So Mary has a background in environmental sciences, so she loves this stuff. So I'm going to just let her answer this question.
3: And Tally is the builder, so I'll keep it brief. But there's a couple of things that make us different. And, you know, when you're talking about building beyond code, what we're talking about is building for the continued lifespan and health of the individual. A lot of people don't know that there is such a thing as indoor air quality that impacts the way we breathe, and it's not just moisture content. For example, whether we're building with concrete block or ICF, which I'll let Tally take over that, when we build a house and when we go through the green certification process, the certified green certification process, we have independent reviewers reviewing our plans and our engineering and making sure that the home is built for the highest level of efficiency as possible. So even when we build the home, we put in the ducts, we seal them right away. Yep. That's one of the biggest things that impacts the future livelihood of your home. People move into homes with the ducts being exposed for 3 to 8 months or however. You have mold, you have moisture, you have, you know, the hot and cool weather, you have construction debris, yep. And people who are affected from, it's called sick building syndrome, they don't even realize that that's impacting their health. Mm-hmm. So they move into a new home and automatically, you know, they already have been set up to fail, especially mm-hmm. those who are of health minded. On top of that, when we build the house, we completely seal the trusses to the walls. So a lot of these things are actually easy techniques. So you seal the trusses to the walls. That way there's no ventilation. There's not moisture leaks and other things that can get in between that space.
1: Like squirrels and bats.
2: No, that
3: squirrels,
2: too.
3: Bats, rats that chew through the soffits. Mm-hmm. And on top of that, you can create a controlled mechanical ventilation process, because a lot of traditional building construction ventilation relies on the gaps between your trusses and your walls when you open and close your windows and doors. Mm-hmm. It's an uncontrolled ventilation process. Yep. So you really don't know how much moisture is getting let in, bugs, termites, anything that Florida has.
2: Any environmental impacts, even we're having the fires that are happening in the Northwest. That smoke, that travels, it makes it our way because of the Gulf Streams and all these different air patterns, environmental patterns. So that stuff can affect us. When you don't have a sealed home, you're breathing that in.
3: Right.
1: Well, and then, you know, last week we had as our guest the developer of the Promenade in Town Center, and they use ICF construction as mm-hmm. well as you do. But tell people what ICF stands for and what it really is. I've got I made some notes: concrete, steel reinforced, insulation, air barrier, vapor barrier, furring strips. Yeah. What's that all about compared to a standard block build or frame build?
2: Yeah, absolutely. So ICF stands for insulated concrete form. So essentially, we build our houses out of styrofoam. No, not really. That's the first step. What we do is we put up styrofoam forms that are 2 inches on each side. So we automatically have a radiant barrier. We then apply our rebar every 8 inches. I can't remember how many 8 inches. It's every 8 inches, yeah. So every 8 inches, we have a rebar. We have cross sections. And then we solid pour our entire structure. So we don't. It's not block where we're trying to fill voids and all this stuff. We solid pour our entire wall. So it's a one seamless structure. So it's extremely resistant to impact, to moisture, to hurricane. I like guns, right? I mean, I'm a former cop, right? It's bullet resistant, highly bullet resistant versus you have a standard wood frame house. It's not stopping anything. And that's, and the only reason why I mention that is because what happens when hurricanes happen? What happens when tornadoes come through? We have 2x4s going at 160 miles per hour shooting at the side of your house. What do you want protecting you? Solid concrete is the best option. That's reinforced by the rebar every 8 inches. It's not rebar every so often through the block. It's solid poured, fully reinforced, cross members. It's the best product possible.
1: Promenade was using the same technique to build their interior walls. Do you do the same?
2: So when it comes to residential structures, we don't do it on the interior walls because the exterior is what protects the inside.
1: Mm-hmm.
2: Now, we can do that, especially when we're doing
3: larger homes
2: or safe rooms.
1: Multifamily.
2: Exactly. Yes. Yep, yes. Exactly.
3: One of the great things about the Promenade is these are condos. And a lot of people, when they have live in condos, they think of a lower quality of life, the noise. These ICF is extremely sound suppressant.
1: Mm-hmm. Yeah, I toured Promenade a couple of weeks ago.
2: Mm-hmm. Uh-huh. You don't hear the outside. You don't hear the noise. You don't hear the construction, even that it's happening right outside the building. You don't even hear the construction inside those condos. It's amazing.
3: Mm-hmm. One of the things that I love about it, so the expanded polystyrene, Tally loves to call it styrofoam to get on my nerves.
2: I know. She gets, it makes her mad.
3: But it's expanded polystyrene is an inorganic material. So if it gets wet, mold will not survive on it for long. Because mold needs organic matter, moisture. It pretty much, the moisture evaporates very quickly. And the polystyrene is an inert substance, so it doesn't off-gas. So for people saying like, oh, this is, you know, an inorganic material, this is styrofoam, it's whatever.
1: I have a lot of off-gassing at my place.
2: No, yeah.
1: Especially after Taco Bell.
2: Yeah. Well, man, don't eat that lettuce right now. I'll tell you what.
1: I was thinking burritos.
2: Hey, right?
1: Off-gassing.
3: Those beans.
2: Yeah, and it's such a superior product, and it just increases your family's health, and that's the biggest thing. Not only is this a safer building, it's a stronger building, it's a more secure building, but it's cheaper
1: to own.
2: It's cheaper to own in the long term, exactly.
1: Yeah, over time. Energy costs, insurance costs.
2: Exactly. And that's something that it's one of those things that people talk about all the time, is affordable housing. But what I briefly talked to you about this before the show. What is affordable housing? Is it affordable when you buy it, or is it affordable to maintain it and live in it? If it's cheaper to live in it over time, your energy bill, I mean, everyone in Palm Coast pays too much. We all know that, right? Between energy and water and all that good stuff. But if your energy bill can be reduced by 50%, your savings are going to pay for the additional costs. Mm-hmm. For instance, the average home in Palm Coast has a 5-ton unit, just an average standard build construction. Because of the energy.
1: You're talking about air conditioning.
2: Yes, sir. Yeah. 5-ton
1: air. Our listeners are in all contractors.
2: Sorry. Yeah, but let's say the average home is a 5-ton air conditioning unit. I mean, just say an average. I'm throwing out. Our homes typically have a 2-to-3-ton unit because our energy efficiency is so high, which means we're having smaller units, cooling at a better quality and a better efficiency with less energy use. It's a win-win-win. 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
1: Mm-hmm. Good. Well, there are some. We're still building homes the same way we did 100 years ago. In many ways, we've automated. 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Doors come pre-hung. Windows come pre-hung now. Mm-hmm. But other than that, it's still on-site construction. How this method is probably not a lot faster, although it might be a little. I could see where you could pick up a little bit of time.
2: Yep.
1: But there are other alternative methods of construction that are kind of competing, like 3D printing of homes, and I think that's almost more of a fad.
2: Yeah.
1: You know, I don't think people are going to fall in love with that rough exterior, and it doesn't do anything to reduce the cost, I don't see, in interior walls and construction. Mm-hmm. But there's the engineered panels that have a similar advantage to your ICF construction.
2: Mm-hmm. Yeah, they are similar for sure. They it's kind of the idea of having engineered truss and being built off site. They're stronger, they're more resistant, they develop in a very strategic engineered way, just like those engineered panels are the same way. Problem is the impact resistance on those panels don't even touch ICF. Okay. That's the one downer on them.
1: Okay, good. Well, we're going to have to wrap up. You know, I wanted to talk more about the fact that the jurisdictions have different building standards. I mean, the overall code is the same, but in Palm Coast, for instance, you can't have a flat roof. You have to have a certain pitch. You've got to have banding. You've got to have a front. You can't have a flat front to the house. You have to have a porch or the canopy over it or the roof. That all add to construction costs, and they're different than Flagler Beach. They're different than Flagler County, and that's probably the biggest holding back standardization of construction, which could really bring construction down. Well, it's been great having you here. I wish you well. We'll have you back again.
2: Sounds good. Thank you.
1: If you're thinking of buying or selling a property in Palm Coast, call me first, because what I'll do is I'll be your consultant. 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Come back next week. I'm Toby Tobin, and I approve this show.
4: 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A partly to mostly sunny sky for today. A few hit or miss storms in the afternoon. Temperature into the low 90s. Showers diminish, partly cloudy tonight, down to the low 70s. And tomorrow, only a slight risk of a storm. Much better risk on Tuesday. Temperatures both days in the low to mid 90s. This is Precision Weather Meteorologist Phil Spivak for WNZF.
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18: Hello, Flagler County, and welcome to Veterans On Point, a WNZF radio show developed in mind for our county's beloved and respected veterans population and anyone else listening via internet or podcast. 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
19: Hello, hello. How are we doing out there?
18: And we're all lucky to live here in Flagler County. I don't know if you folks realize that or not. I actually heard one of our county commissioners talking about that last night, about, you know, Leanne Pennington, who won her primary race, was on the radio here on WNZF talking about how lucky we are to live in Flagler County, so compared to other places in the world. So be positive, enjoy where you are, and stay healthy. And if you're lucky enough to live in Flagler County, you are lucky enough. So as we're on YouTube, so not just on the radio. We do a podcast that goes on Flagler Broadcasting. And we're on YouTube as well. So if you're watching on YouTube, you see we have a couple guests in the studio. And, of course, you recognize Mr. Jeff Kingdon, who is our Marine Corps woodworker pal, who's been a co-host here, and who also is our chairman of the Flagler Veterans Advisory Council.
20: Good morning to you all.
18: And we also have Miss Orjanette Cooper Bryant, who is a family nurse practitioner here. We're going to get to what she does on a daily basis, but we'll talk about her bio. But good morning, Miss Cooper Bryant.
21: Well, good morning. Thank you for having me.
18: It's a pleasure to have you. Yeah, I feel like I know. I've told Miss Orjanette, and I feel like I know her because she does C&P examinations for the VA. I've read hundreds of her reports, and so we're just thankful that she's out there because she is very kind. We get feedback that. Very kind and gracious and respectful to veterans, and so we just want to acknowledge that. And we'll talk to her shortly. But I want to remind you that the podcast here on WNZF is sponsored by Massage by Natalie and Company. And their website is massagebynatalie.org. So if you have those achy, breaky bones and you need some relief, then check out Massage by Natalie and Company. Their phone number is 386-227-7499. They're located at 4871 Palm Coast Parkway Northwest, Suite Number 1. And, think about a friend or a loved one. Get them a gift certificate for their birthday or some other occasion. And that's Massage by Natalie and Company. I don't want to forget to recognize our League of Loyal listeners who check in weekly, and that's Billy Jones. Billy Jones is the leader, United States Army veteran, lieutenant colonel. He was a pilot, Army aviator, as they call him. Got two tours in Vietnam. And I visited Billy this week. He's doing pretty good. So, Billy, thanks for being out there and always being the top listener of the program. Of course, Jeff, who's a loyal listener, is here in the studio with us, and talking Tom and his wife Eileen. They're up there as members of the VFW. Harvey Serrano, he's a United States Navy veteran. Harvey, thanks for being out there. And Dennis Byrd. Dennis Byrd, of course, you know, is with Guitars for Vets, United States Navy veteran. If you are a veteran who is looking for some way to relieve some stress or whatever it is, you just want to learn how to play the guitar, Dennis can help with that. And so if you want to get a hold of Dennis, just reach out to Sean or myself at Flagler County Veterans Services. And that number is 386-313-4014. And we're at 1769 East Moody Boulevard in Bunnell. Who else have we got? We've got, I don't think we heard from James the Mail Maid this week.
0: I haven't heard from him.
18: But James, I know you listen regularly, and I hope everything's okay. Bicycle Frank. Bicycle Frank is, he checked in recently. Or Jeanette, do you know who Bicycle Frank is?
21: No, I was just taking notes. Who is that?
18: He is a, I think he's 82 or 83 now. He's an African-American gentleman with a white afro, rides his bicycle around Bunnell.
21: I do know him. Yes.
18: He's a friend of the show. And he stops in, and he's a Navy vet.
21: Oh, I didn't know that.
18: Yeah.
21: Okay.
18: So that's Bicycle Frank. He definitely listens because he lets us, you know, he'll check in and he'll know everything we talked about. So
21: wow.
18: And who else we got? Can't forget Frankie Senior and Frankie Junior out there listening. So that's our legal loyal listeners. I know we have more listeners, and if you have dropped off the list, you got to let us know that you're still listening. Okay. All right. So we have Miss Orginette here, and I want to, you know, part of the show is educating our local veterans about, well, now and on YouTube, maybe even more than just local veterans, but about the VA, the VA process, and things like that. And so we're going to talk about what a compensation and pension examiner is. And Miss Orginette, that's what she does day in and day out right now. But a CAP examiner is a qualified clinician who performs disability examinations for the Department of Veterans Affairs. Their role is to gather and document medical evidence the VA needs to decide a veteran's compensation claim, not to provide ongoing treatment or make the final benefits decision. C&P exams may be conducted by VA clinicians or qualified contracted providers. The core purpose, the C&P examiner helps develop evidence to evidence relevant to one or more of these questions. Does the veteran have a current diagnosable condition? What are the condition's symptoms, objective findings, functional limitations, and severity? Is it at least as likely as not that the condition began in, was caused by, or aggravated by, or is otherwise related to military service? For an already service-connected condition, has it worsened, and to what extent? Is there a relationship between the claimed conditions, such as whether one service-connected condition caused or aggravated another? The examiner's report is evidence for the Veterans Benefit Administration and the VA rating Veterans Service Representative, not the examiner, makes the ultimate service connection and percentage rating decision after considering the entire record. So for our veterans, just understand that when you go to see a C&P examiner, they're just making an opinion for the VA based on your exam. They have no control over how the decision's made, so don't give them the business when you go in there. Does that happen sometimes?
21: Oh, my God. I'm so glad you said that. Because we have had situations where we were blamed, and they were upset with us because we couldn't make that decision or give them an answer. And I'm like, that's not my job.
18: Right,
21: that's not my role.
18: I understand. Believe me. The C&P examiner generally must review the relevant electronic claims evidence, which I know the VA, that's hard on you guys, too, because they'll give you a 4,000-page PDF, and now it's now it's up to you to find everything, right? That includes service treatment records, VA and private treatment records, prior exams, lay statements, imaging, laboratory findings, and medical opinions. Main duties: conduct a targeted interview regarding onset, course, frequency, severity, treatment, flare-ups, occupational effects, and everyday functional impairment. They perform an appropriate physical exam, mental health evaluations if you're a psychologist, or records review examination depending on the claimed disability. They obtain and record objective findings such as range of motion, pain with motion, neurological deficits, blood pressure readings, scars, pulmonary testing, or relevant mental health symptoms. They order or request additional testing when necessary. They complete applicable disability benefits questionnaires, or DBQs, or VA examination template accurately and fully. They provide medical opinions when VA requests one, including a clear, rational, grounded in veterans' record accepted medical principles, and when appropriate, medical literature. That's another thing. If if the VA does not order the proper exam, it's not the examiner's fault. If the VA does not ask for a medical opinion, the examiner doesn't give one because they haven't been asked to give one. If the examiner is asked to do a examination for direct service connection, but you put it in for a secondary, that's not the examiner's fault. They just do what the VA asks them to do. So don't be mad at the examiner. Talk to your VSO, or VSO will help you get that straightened out if they're paying attention to your record. They address the specific legal medical question in the VA examination request, so we just talked about that. Direct service connection, secondary causation, aggravation, presumptive employability, and things like that. They explain findings well enough that the VBA adjudicator

0: based report. The C&P examination can contribute to determining service connection and severity, but is not itself the final ruling on either issue and why a quality report matters. An adequate report should answer the question VA asked, accurately reflect the veteran's competent symptom history, document necessary clinical findings, and contain a reasoned, not conclusory, medical explanation. For example, if the VA requests a secondary service connection opinion, the examiner should separately address both whether the service-connected disability caused the claimed disorder and whether it aggravated it beyond natural progression when those theories are raised by the record. In short, the C&P examiner is the medical evidence developer. The VBA, the Veterans Benefit Administration, is the adjudicator. So having got all that out, our guest today, again, has over 30 years extensive experience in the healthcare industry in her role as a board certified family nurse practitioner. Her diverse career began at critical care and medical surgical units where she honed her skills in emergency response and patient care. She further expanded her expertise through roles in ER settings, traveling nurse positions, hospice care, and community health services, including significant work with the United States Customs and Border Protection. The feedback we get from veterans who see Ms. Orgenet here for C&P examinations is that she's caring, she's kind, she's diligent, and she's very respectful to veterans. So, again, we wanted to have her on the program to thank her for her service and for caring for vets, because it's often a very nerve-wracking and humbling situation for most veterans who are in that situation. So, Ms. Orgenet, once again, thank you for being here.
1: Well, thank you, Dave.
0: And so tell us what it's like to be a C&P examiner.
1: Oh, my goodness. Okay, so I'm going to go back a little bit, and I've already told Jeff about this. Uh-huh. When I was, my father was injured. He was a veteran himself for the Marine Corps.
0: Oh. Okay.
1: And he never had the opportunity to go to college and do the certain things because he had, you know, got shellings in him and uh-huh. the head and everything, and oh. he was injured right away. Mm-hmm. So as a kid, I grew up just having a respect for our veterans, you know, because of my dad. And when I went to high school at Mainland in Daytona Beach, I was a junior Air Force ROTC cadet.
0: Okay.
1: I was ready to go to the military. I was so excited about it. And as I told him, every time I decided to go to the military, I got pregnant. So it stopped my opportunity. So I was like, well, you know, I still have a passion to help our veterans in some kind of capacity. Never would I have thought that I would have become a provider and be able to help them get financial benefits and compensation. It's just been amazing.
0: Things happen for a reason.
1: It does. It does. I was working down in Daytona Beach, and we had a homeless vet that came in. He had a PTSD really bad, to the point where he told us that I cannot sit in this area. I have to be isolated, and I have to go in a area by myself. And I was like, okay, well, that's fine. I told the secretary or clerical person, just let him have his space. Then when he came back, he kind of shared some things with me about things that had happened to him, some of the trauma. And I said, you know, I don't do the PTSD, you know, DBQs, mm-hmm. but I do help you with your physical. And he went on to say that he was homeless and he was living in his car for one time because he was afraid of people because of the things that he had experienced. Mm-hmm. Well, I did his exam, and you only have a small window to complete those exams. So I might see a whole bunch of veterans in one day, maybe 10 to 15. And we're talking 9 pages of work per DBQ.
0: Uh-huh.
1: It's a lot of work, very intense. So he came back about 2 weeks later, which I found out really weird. They actually pushed him through really quickly, and he was looking for me. He says, I got to see her, I got a gift for her. And I had no idea. And she said he did get his compensation. And I was like, oh, my God, it became a reality to me at that point that I actually was able to help someone. You mentioned when you were reading, you said beyond natural causes. And that's where the gray line is for me, because you think about some of the things that we do to ourselves physically, and I own a business, Vitalift Infusion. I focus on longevity and anti-aging, and I think about things that

0: we can do to become healthier. And veterans have it hard because they have this traumatic experience, and then they're supposed to go out in the real world and function as a regular person. And I find that very difficult and very challenging. So with respect to them, I think about, okay, the alcoholism, the addictions, the smoking, the different habits that they do. Mm-hmm. And I'm like, okay, no one has compassion. Nobody cares. And I'm like, but you don't get it. They've gone through something, and the brain naturally says, I need a relief. You know, we can't load you up with antidepressants and pills and everything else and say, okay, you go out and live in the civilian sector and you'll be okay. It just doesn't work that way, does it, Dave?
1: Well, for instance, I just today had a veteran in who has sleep disorder since in his records in 1980. And we talked about that. And he says, you know, I still cannot sleep. Well, he was a flight crew. And during that time, he had a hard time sleeping because he had the weight of the world. He on the shoulder as far as keeping that. He was responsible for the standards and the training for the keeping the aircraft aircraft worthy and flight worthy.
0: Yeah.
1: And that, and he just always was worrying about, well, okay, if there's a mishap, it's going to fall on me.
0: Right.
1: His mind was always racing.
0: Always
1: about,
0: gone.
1: And so it just never went away.
0: Right.
1: So I mean, it's different scenarios why his mind races today, but it's still the same. It started back then.
0: Yep, it's a habit, but it's a good. I mean, you're serving our country. You're supporting people who sometimes don't even share respect for what you do and everything that you've gone through. I hear a lot of veterans say, you know, the sleeping is the beginning of it. You know, I can't sleep. I just can't sleep. Nothing I can do to help me sleep. And you have to have a certain alertness to be able to function as a soldier. And
1: well, if you don't sleep right, lots of things bad happen to you.
0: I was going to say the hypertension, the sleep apnea, the strokes, all the different medical conditions come about then.
1: Yeah.
0: But what I have a hard time with, sometimes the veteran cannot articulate when was the first incident or what happened. And that's the first question. When do you recognize that you had a problem? And they're like, I don't know. I can't remember. And and that's where it's really challenging.
1: It's been so long. They've just been living with it.
0: Yeah.
2: The life.
0: Yeah. So I'm like, am I a nurse, practitioner? Am I a lawyer? Where am I in this? Because I'm going through 4,000 pages of documents trying to find some evidence.
1: Well, I'll throw that back on veteran service officers.
0: Okay.
1: I mean, and not all veterans go through veteran service. They might do the claim themselves.
0: Right.
1: So, but a veteran service officer should be, you know, kind of working with the veteran to try to help establish when it started.
0: Yeah.
1: And get it into a personal statement. And that way, the CMP examiner will have access to that statement. No, okay, it says right here, it started when you were on active duty.
0: Right,
1: right. So it makes things easier to help them with if it's sort. Veterans hate to do statements. I put it on them to work on their personal statement. I'll help them with it.
0: The supportive claim,
1: Yes, the statement supportive claim. Mm-hmm. But it's their experience, so they got to start it,
0: right?
1: And I'll help, you know, modify it so that it fits for what the VA is looking for,
0: right?
1: And
0: right.
1: But yes, it's important. I always tell them, you got to give the CMP examiners a jumping off point to know how to help you.
0: Definitely. I remember I had an older gentleman. I think he was somewhere between he was closer to 80, and he came in a wheelchair, and he had two caregivers that came with him. He was so rough with me. I was like, oh, my goodness. I was like, do you know why you're here? And this was in Daytona. He says, no. And, sometimes they forget. And he was like, no, I don't. And I was like, sir, I'm just trying to help you get financial. I don't need no extra money. I got enough money. I was like, okay. I was like, but for some reason, we're here to help you get everything that you need in place so that you can keep your caregivers and the different people that are supporting you.
1: That might have escaped him at the time.
0: I think so. But after the exam was over, he was rough with me. He softened up. And then the next time he came to see me again, he was like, I remember you. And I'm so sorry I did you like that.
1: He probably had an experience with a different CMP examiner before. You know, that could have been, and that examiner wasn't as friendly or as gracious, and they just came in ready to, you know, loaded for bear. And then he realized you were not the same as the...
0: Yeah, because he was really nice afterwards. That's like, there are, oh, wow.
1: I get a lot of feedback. There are some CMP examiners that are not kind.
0: Oh, really?
1: Oh, yeah.
0: Oh,
2: there are many out there.
1: Or they tell the veteran one thing to their face, and then I read the report. It's totally opposite of what they told the veteran.
0: Oh, no.
1: Yeah.
0: Oh, no. Wow. Well, that's where compassion comes in.
1: Yeah.
0: You know.
2: Very much.
1: Wow. So, that's awesome. I appreciate you being here because, like I said, it's been months and months and months we thought about it. And then when Kathy was here, Kathy Hyder,
0: yes,
1: and Kathy. And was it Denise? Amber. She goes by a different name. It goes
0: Amber.
1: Yeah, Amber.
0: Amber.
1: Yeah.
0: Amber. Yes.
1: She uses two names, so I guess
0: she does. Cherie or I think Cherie and Amber.
1: Oh,
0: yes.
1: Right.
0: Yeah.
1: But our woodworker pal here has a presentation for you.
0: Oh my goodness!
1: And so we're going to do that right here. He's got a little. He wants to recite something for you.
0: Okay.
3: Or Jeanette, I have the privilege of recognizing you for what you do for veterans. You are a person whose dedication to veterans is not just part of your work, it's part of your identity.
0: Yes.
3: We are recognizing you with a plaque from all of the veterans in Flagler County.
0: Oh my goodness.
3: And here's the plaque.
0: Oh my goodness.
3: It says Orgenet Bryant, APRN, MSN, FNPC. Thank you for what you do for our veterans.
0: Oh, wow. I'm going to cry.
3: And there are two stands for it.
0: Oh, so, wonderful. Okay, this is going to look so great in my office. I'm so excited. Thank you.
3: Just for general information, the APRN is Advanced Practice Registered Nurse.
0: Mm-hmm.
3: FNP-C is a family nurse practitioner who's certified.
0: Mm-hmm.
3: And, of course, MSN is a master's in science in nursing.
0: Yes.
1: Wow. You know, it all comes together now for, your dad was a Marine and a vet. So now that explains things.
0: I'm so passionate.
1: Yeah.
0: I love it. I love it. I just never think I can do enough, to be honest with you. I just never thought of it. I always want to be Mother Teresa. That's why I went out there to U.S. Customs Border Protection. Uh-huh. And I was in the field. I was like, this is my field experience. Because I always felt like I wanted to help globally the United States. And I was like, some kind of way I'll do it. I always wanted to do it. And I was like, what can I do?
1: Well, you've made a difference. You've made a difference in people's lives. I know that firsthand by the veterans that I work with and see your reports and how you've helved them. We're down to our 2-minute warning.
3: And real quick, Dave, if I can.
1: Sure.
3: Here's another plaque for you that says, thank you for honoring our veterans.
0: Oh, my goodness.
3: Thank you for honoring our veterans.
0: Thank you so much.
3: And you'll notice that
0: you did this.
3: Yes. All the plaques that I make for veterans and veterans organizations are red, white, and blue.
0: Yes.
3: And
0: love it.
3: I like to say they're made in America, in fact, in my garage.
0: Oh, I love that. Thank you so much.
3: Thank you for what you do.
0: Thank you. I appreciate it.
1: Well, we're running out of time on this program, but if Orgenet wouldn't mind to come back some other day, I would like to talk about your other parts. You're kind of got other things that you do too, right?
0: Yes.
1: With
0: yes.
1: Holistic medicine.
0: Yes.
1: And
0: definitely.
1: Longevity. I'm very interested in that.
0: Okay.
1: So.
0: Yeah. We have some very some good stuff
1: he's,
0: out
1: he's
0: there.
1: He's laughing. I talked about it on
0: stuff.
1: The show before. I got a calcium score of 201, and I just put myself on a very important diet. Yeah. So, but I'd like to hear your perspective about those things, and if you could come on another time.
0: Oh, absolutely. I would be honored.
1: Cool. All right. So, no country, no state, no community does more for veterans than the United States of America. The great and free state of Florida, the wonderful Flagler County, the lovely city of Palm Coast, all of our beautiful beach cities. And we can't forget our city of Bunnell right here where we're sitting now. It's the crossroads of Flagler County, and it's the county seat. And be a victor, not a victim. Be educated, not indoctrinated. And most importantly, be kind to someone today or many someones. And we thank you for being with us. And thank you, Orgenet. Thank you, Jeff.
0: Thank you.
1: And Sean, any last words for you? You didn't get to say much today.
2: I'm quiet today. So I'll make up for it down the road. That's all right.
1: Well, thanks for listening, folks. And thanks again, Orginette.
0: Thank you so much for having me.
3: Thank you, Orginette.
0: All right. Thank you.

0: happens.
1: 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A chance for an isolated storm in the afternoon. Most of the day is mostly sunny. The high 89 to 93 today. Partly cloudy for tonight. Low 71 to 75. And tomorrow 91 to 95. Only a 20% chance of a storm. Much better chance Tuesday afternoon. This is Precision Weather Meteorologist Phil Spivak for WNZF.
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0: TallysQualityFlooring.com. A chance for an isolated storm in the afternoon. Most of the day is mostly sunny. The high 89 to 93 today. Partly cloudy for tonight. Low 71 to 75. And tomorrow, 91 to 95. Only a 20% chance of a storm. Much better chance Tuesday afternoon. This is Precision Weather Meteorologist Phil Spivak for WNZF.
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24: Harbin and Husky, you know, a lot of times say, what do you guys talk about off air? We can't tell you.
25: All right. Not us two. We definitely care.
24: All right. Yeah, we sink low. All right. We have a big story coming up at the top of the next hour I'll get to. But right now we're in the Fox Sports Radio studios. All right. The moment of truth is coming soon for the Minnesota Vikings. So I said last week that I was leaning toward the Vikings to be sort of my breakout team.
25: Yep.
24: You know, because I've been looking at this sort of this up and down, you know, with Kevin O'Connell since he's been there, like good year, bad year, good year, bad year. And obviously last year was a very disappointing year. You bring in Kyler Murray. You know what's unbelievable? The guy that's actually played the best at quarterback is Case Keenum.
25: Right.
24: He's actually played the best so far in this preseason.

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0: almost overwhelming injuries to that side. But yeah, I do think Hutch has always been like, he's close. He's close to start putting up some eye-popping numbers. He's always like a half step away on the sack, but as
1: he was on his way to 18 sacks last year.
0: And like the year he broke his leg,
1: right,
0: like straight up broke his leg, his numbers were kind of popping off the charts right before that happened too. Like the
1: two
0: promise
1: sacks,
0: is there.
1: Three sacks, sack all and right, a half, so, like games in a row. It was right. It was ridiculous. Like I said, he's got the linebackers behind him. Also too, chases unmobile quarterbacks other than Kyler. And Kyler can be caught, but he's going to chase unmobile quarterbacks.
2: All right, I got this down.
1: All year long.
2: August 23rd, 2026, Aiden Hutchinson, defensive player.
1: Yes, defensive player year. Yeah. I know Caleb likes to move around, but nobody really calls him running.
2: All right, so what is your team prediction?
1: You're going to love this one.
2: Team
1: prediction. This was pick 103 for me.
2: All right,
1: I call this killing the killer bees. This is called killing the killer bees. These three teams will not make the playoffs this year.
2: Okay, guaranteed will not make the playoffs.
1: The Bears. The Bengals.
2: And
1: the Bucks. Are not going to the playoffs this year.
2: Wow.
1: 3B teams. Wow. Yeah. Wow. You like that one. That's big.
2: So basically, you are spitting on Caleb Williams. You're spitting on Joe Burrow.
1: Right.
2: And you are spitting on Baker Mayfield.
1: All three.
2: Three Heisman
1: and
2: Trophy winners.
1: And I like.
2: Three Heisman
1: that's
2: Trophy
1: right.
2: winners.
1: That's right.
2: Two.
1: That's
2: two.
1: Right.
2: Two.
1: That's right. From the chest. I'm telling you from the chest. The Bears will not repeat, guys, with a plus 22 of turnover differential. It does not happen in the NFL with a quarterback that completes 58% of his passes. When your percentage is that low, you got to do something else, guys. And they did it last year. Plus 22, number one in the league. That doesn't translate. The Bengals, I told you and Bo last year, Burrow's not going to play there his whole career. You guys scoffed at me. He's just said last week, it's now or never, which you don't want to hear from your franchise quarterback. And then the Bucks, no Mike Evans.
2: Bears, doesn't have Bengals, and Buccaneers.
1: Do not make the playoffs.
2: No playoffs. More to come there. And we're going to check in with John Pomerosi. This is Fox Sports Sunday.
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30: 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A partly to mostly sunny sky for today. A few hit or miss storms in the afternoon. Temperature into the low 90s. Showers diminish, partly cloudy tonight, down to the low 70s. And tomorrow, only a slight risk of a storm. Much better risk on Tuesday. Temperatures both days in the low to mid 90s. This is Precision Weather Meteorologist Phil Spivak.
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31: And here's what you need to know.
32: In the bottom of the ninth inning, the Cardinals trying to hold on to the 4-0 lead over the Phillies. Bottom of the seventh, still scoreless between the Mets and the White Sox. Going to the bottom of the third inning, Red Sox finally scratch one across. It's 3-1, the Giants over Boston. In the bottom of the second, the Guardians lead the Rockies 5-0. Top of the sixth, it's been a high-scoring affair in Kansas City. It's now 6-9 with the over the Tigers. Rays with a 3-0 lead over the Orioles in the eighth inning. Bottom of the seventh, the Yankees with a 7-2 lead over the Blue Jays. In the top of the fifth inning, the Astros holding on to a 6-4 lead over the A's. Bottom of the fifth inning, the Rangers lead the A's. Rangers lead the Angels 3-0. And at the bottom of the seventh inning, it's the Marlins with a 5-2 lead over the Washington Nationals. I'm Martin Weiss.

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14: 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Partly cloudy sky for tonight. 71 to 75 is the low. Any evening storms diminish, and we're quiet through most of Monday. Just a slight chance for a few late day storms. The high 91 to 95. Partly cloudy Monday night. 72 to 76. And low 90s on Tuesday with showers and storms likely to flare up in the afternoon. This is Precision Weather meteorologist Phil Spivak.
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15: And here's what you need to know.
16: There's a Major League ball game in Williamsport, Pennsylvania tonight, and it's the Braves over the Milwaukee Brewers, 1-0 in the bottom of the third. Brewers had the best record in the majors, 81-49. The Cubs won at Seattle, 19-2. Philadelphia won its ninth straight game in spectacular fashion, 6-4 over St. Louis. Kyle Schwarber, the game-winning homer, his 39th of the year. The loss to Cards closer Riley O'Brien, who allowed 6 runs in the bottom of the ninth. Texas is now tied for first in the AL West with Houston. Texas beat the Angels 5-3. Houston was a loser at home, 7-6 to the Athletics. Tampa Bay and the Yankees